0: Cold.
1: This week in music comes to a close with Madonna, who was number one in 1990 with Vogue. Not bad for a song that was meant to be a B-side.
2: Yeah, it's true. Well, there's a lot of unenlightened people in the world. Yeah. They can't see into the future.
1: Yeah, the visionary that is Madonna. Now, in our future, we have The Police as our feature artist next weekend. This coming week, they reformed in 2007 for a world tour. We're going to chat with Don McLean, who's touring in the latter part of the year for the 55th anniversary of American Pie. The Aussie Top 5 recap is from May 29th, 2000, and our classic album double next weekend is the Eurogliders' Absolutely, as we mark Bernie Lynch's first heavenly birthday. Enjoy what's left of this weekend, have a brilliant week, and thank you so much for listening.
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20: Good morning, Alana McIntyre here with the latest. The FBI is investigating after the White House went into lockdown. Members of the media were rushed into the press briefing room by the Secret Service as gunshots rang out nearby, while many were crossing live, including this ABC reporter.
21: Designs to remain far apart.
20: No. That lockdown has now been lifted. Police have fatally shot a man north of Brisbane. It's understood the male made threats while armed with a gun at Narang during a domestic violence incident. Crews performed CPR at the scene overnight, but the man could not be saved. Auction clearance rates have dropped to staggering lows, with experts claiming Labor's tax overhaul is to blame. Sydney's clearance rate falling to the lowest success rate since what was seen at the start of the pandemic. David Littleproud has told Nine the PM has created too much uncertainty.
22: By taxing something, you get less of it. And who I feel really sorry for are young people who are just started off in the rental market or trying to stay in it. The reality is their rents are going to go up.
20: Anthony Albanese has appeared emotional while defending Labor's plans to overhaul the tax system at a Labor conference in Victoria. And a wet weekend across much of the country. The Weather Bureau's Jonathan Howe has told the ABC it's going to be a soggy week.
23: We could see those five-day rainfall totals of more than 100 millimetres.
20: All the recent rain also creating ideal conditions for bull sharks.
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20: The Sea Eagles are soaring under Kieran Foran, recording yet another win, this time over the Titans. Gold Coast coach Josh Hannay speaking after the narrow 12-10 loss to Manly at Brookvale.
24: We made it harder for ourselves than we could afford to. You know, I think kind of gifted them field position, possession. And so that's frustrating.
20: While the Dragons are asking their fans to stay with them after their 11th straight defeat of the season, players were booed off the field after their 30-12 loss to the Warriors.
3: Pickers Vinyl and Canvas cover the north with shady options of outdoor umbrellas. 4CA, your weather now.
25: Today, mostly sunny, getting up to a top of 27. And tomorrow, you're in for a partly cloudy one with a slight chance of a shower and a maximum of 28.
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0: 84648. That's like someone tapping me on the head, knocking on wood. Amy Stewart, hello there. Mark in for your Sunday morning into the Sunday afternoon as well. I trust the weekend's going beautifully for you. Come back in just a moment with one of the greatest bands in the world, Heart. Sadly, we're playing one of their worst songs. Not that I actually really like it, but they will not play this song in concert. They may not want to play it, but I want to play it, and we'll play it next right here at 4CA.
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0: 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Got Rick Roll just then. 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

0: 8.46, 4CA, better music and more of it. We're heading to news time in just a moment, checking in on all the sport around the nation as well. 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
0: 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Another one is The Verve remixing a Rolling Stones song and creating this brilliant song.

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15: Good morning, Alana McIntyre here with the latest. A man accused of opening fire outside the White House has been pronounced dead. The suspect approached a Secret Service checkpoint, pulled out a gun and began firing around 6 p.m. local time, with Secret Service agents returning fire and striking him. It's understood a bystander was also hit. Their condition remains unknown. Donald Trump was at the White House at the time but was not hurt. Labor's plan to overhaul capital gains tax and negative gearing appears to have spooked the market already. Sydney's clearance rate falling to the lowest seen since the start of the pandemic. David Littleproud has told Nine the government has got it wrong.
16: The problem is immigration. We need to slow migration. We need to make sure we have a migration policy that works for us, that brings in the people and the skills we need where we need them. Maybe some roofers, some tilers, some plumbers. But not 2 million people that were poured in under Anthony Albanese.
15: A drunk driver has survived a shocking crash in Adelaide, her vehicle landing on the beach with a pole impaling her windshield. The 32-year-old somehow escaped uninjured after her car hit a guardrail, causing a post to shatter her windscreen before she travelled down an embankment and ended up on the sand at Aldinga Beach. A man has been shot dead by police at a home north of Brisbane after threatening officers with a gun. Two cars have been set on fire in Melbourne's west, and huge swells are pounding the east coast, causing the closure of beaches along southeast Queensland.
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15: Another win for Manly under Kieran Foran. The Seagulls defeating the Titans at Brookvale last night in the wet, 12-10. Coach Kieran Foran says they struggled a bit and they weren't quite there defensively.
10: Yeah, it was gritty, I suppose. Like, it certainly wasn't our best performance, but when you consider the circumstances, wet night.
15: While the Dragons are asking for their fans to stay with them after the side was booed out of Kogra due to their 30-12 loss to the Warriors.
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17: Today, mostly sunny, getting up to a top of 27. And tomorrow, you're in for a partly cloudy one with a slight chance of a shower and a maximum of 28.
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0: 8464CA, better music and more of it on your Sunday morning. We're just cruising through your weekend. I hope you're enjoying things and going very well for you. Got a great song coming up in just a moment. Do you remember the video clip? Robert Palmer was so cool. And it was so simply done, just him and the girls in the black dresses. 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

0: 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There is Chisel, Cold Chisel, and Forever Now. See, Jimmy Barnes is touring again around the country. Always a great show to go and see Barnesy. We'll come back in just a moment with Bob Seger and the Silver Bullet Band. Was that from Risky Business? I think it was. 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

0: 8464CA, better music and more of it as we reach our way to midday. News coming up in just a moment. Sport on the way, then into the music again. A whole bunch lined up. Jerry Rafferty's coming up. You know, there are so many Baker Streets around the world that everyone goes, oh, this is the one Jerry Rafferty wrote the song about. Yeah, we've got the one. Great song from Go West Up coming up. Yeah, I love that song from the 80s. And also Pink, Just Like a Pill. It's all coming up right here at 846, 4CA, better music and more of it.
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10: Hi there, Alana McIntyre here with the latest. The US Secret Service has confirmed the suspect of a shooting outside the White House has now died. Officers killed a person who approached a Secret Service checkpoint with a gun. A bystander was also hit and remains critical, though it's unclear if they were shot by the agents' returned gunfire or by the suspect. CNN's Jessica Benbrook says she was walking to the press briefing room when it happened.
11: Just had opened the door when I heard what appeared to be gunshots, dozens of gunshots, so much so that we thought it might be fireworks at first.
10: Donald Trump was at the White House at the time. Police say a man was armed with a long-arm rifle weapon when he was shot dead north of Brisbane by officers overnight. It's understood the male was armed with a gun when he made threats in Narangbar overnight following reports of a domestic violence incident. Residents telling the ABC they heard everything unfold around midnight.
12: I couldn't see him physically. It was just I seen police moving back, and then next minute I heard gunshots, and I'm like, well, okay, this is happening.
10: Two cars have been set on fire in Melbourne's west, with masked men seen on the run in Braybrook. An alleged drunk driver has survived a shocking crash in Adelaide, her vehicle ending up on the beach with a pole impaling her windshield. And as southeast Queensland and parts of New South Wales are smashed by powerful surf, experts are warning after all the recent rain, it's the perfect storm for bull sharks along the east coast.
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10: In NRL, the Dragons are asking fans to stay with them following their 11th straight defeat. The side was booed off the field at Cogra following their 30-12 loss to the Warriors. Coach Dean Young says they appreciate all the fans turning up in the rain.
13: Play the hard-earned, sitting in the pouring rain, we appreciate it.
10: While the Seagulls continue to soar under Kieran Foran, Manly recording a narrow 12-10 win over the Gold Coast Titans, cementing fourth place on the NRL ladder.
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14: For the rest of your Sunday, looking partly cloudy with light winds around, easing later on this evening, highs of 27 degrees today. Tomorrow for your Monday, it is looking partly cloudy with the odd shower, highs of 28. And for your Tuesday, mostly sunny, the odd shower, and top temps of 28 again.
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0: 4 6 4 CA, better music and more of it for your Sunday afternoon. Hello there, Mark joining in. I was out at PJ's a few weekends back, and a friend of mine was doing the DJing, and he played a song that just absolutely packed the dance floor immediately with all these young people, and it's this song. That don't impress me much. I, who can't dance, immediately took leave and said, I'll leave that for the young people. But we will play Shania Twain, That Don't Impress Me Much, coming up next here at 4CA. Better music and more of it. I wouldn't criticise you if you had a little dance in your kitchen.
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0: 84640, better music and more of it. Some nice Oz rock there from the Angels. We got to get out of this place. Mark in for your Sunday afternoon as we milk the most out of the weekend. Steve Miller Band coming up in just a moment.
1: I'm a joker, I'm a smoker, I'm a midnight toker.
0: Yeah, I don't think you're allowed to say smoker anymore. I think you can say vapor in them. Imagine going through and updating all of those. We will play the Joker next here at 84640.
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3: 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Meanwhile, Smithfield Library has officially reopened after a major renovation. 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

0: 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News coming up in just a moment. 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
6: I'm John Fabris. A 48-year-old man was shot and killed by police responding to a domestic violence call-out at a Narangba home north of Brisbane overnight. Kerry Johnson from Queensland Police describes how the man allegedly kept advancing with a rifle.
7: Police officers that were present shot their service pistols. Other than it's alarming that we've had to do what we've done, there is nothing at this stage that causes me concerns about our police actions.
6: A man shot by the Secret Service for opening fire near the White House has died in hospital. President Trump was inside but unaffected. Former FBI Special Agent Richard Colco understands they've identified the shooter.
8: Cost him his life. Hopefully it did not cost innocent bystander their life too. As you said, it appears that other person is in critical condition.
6: And efforts press on to cool down a tank full of a toxic chemical from exploding in California with evacuations and a state of emergency.
9: Letting this thing just fail and blow up is unacceptable to us.
6: Craig Covey from the Orange County Fire Authority.
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10: Seagulls have held off a late fight back by the Titans to clinch a 12-10 win in their NRL clash at Brookie. Captain Jake Trbojevic says they toughed it out in testing conditions.
11: It was nice, probably, maybe for fans too, to have a bit of a 12-10 game, a bit of an old school game, but I'm just stoked we come away with a win.
10: The Dragons handed a 15th consecutive defeat by the Warriors, 30-12. Round 12 wrapping up in Townsville this afternoon. The Cowboys up against South Sydney. AFL action underway between GWS and Brisbane at NG Stadium. A short time ago, the Giants up by 7 in the first term. Auckland celebrating a maiden A-League title following a 1-0 win over Sydney FC. Midfielder Cam Howison putting the Black Knights in front in the 59th minute.
12: Back in it comes. On the volley, Howison deflected! It's scrappy, but they won't mind. Auckland have the lead in the grand final.
10: On Paramount Plus, and Toyota teammates Chaz Mostert and Andre Heimgartner clinching race 14 and 15 of the Supercars series in Tassie. That's sport. I'm Harrison Preve.
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13: For the rest of your Sunday, looking partly cloudy with light winds around, easing later on this evening, highs of 27 degrees today. Tomorrow for your Monday, it is looking partly cloudy with the odd shower, highs of 28, and for your Tuesday, mostly sunny, the odd shower, and top temps of 28 again.
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0: 8464CA, better music and more of it. There's David Bowie, the Thin White Duke, and that is Sorrow. Hello there, Mark, in for your Sunday afternoon as we get through our weekend. Come back in just a moment with a little dancing. Not on the floor, going to be dancing on the ceiling. Yeah, Lionel Richie will join us next, right here at 8464CA, better music and more of it.
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0: 8464CA, better music and more of it with Belinda Carlisle, leaving a light on your Sunday afternoon. Going to come back in just a moment with this band, Supertramp. Don't you look at my very lucky enough to interview Roger Hodgson, lead singer of that band at the time, and he was telling us how he was doing repairs on his roof and he fell through the ceiling, landing on both hands, smashing both of his wrists. He's okay now, but he didn't think he'd ever be able to play an instrument again. By the way, I actually am a real fan of Roger Hodgson's solo work as well, if you want to look that up. But we will play Supertramp Breakfast in America coming up next right here at 4CA.
1: 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And it sounds like this. This 80s hits you love. The 90s and 2000s. 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My love,
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0: 8464 CA, better music and more of it. That's it for me. Have a really great rest of your weekend. There's not a lot left, I know, but enjoy your Sunday night. We're going to ease you into it with more music coming up. Eagles are on the way. Little Tears for Fears. And the very talented Wilson Phillips. Don't you know, things can change, things are going away. It is all coming up. I will say see you later, and that's coming up next right here at 4CA.
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4: I'm John Fabris. A shark attack in far north Queensland's killed a 66-year-old man. Emergency services were notified around midday as he was transported by a vessel to Hull Heads Boat Ramp, 160 k's south of Cairns. Police will prepare a report for the coroner. The 21-year-old gunman killed by White House checkpoint agents this morning had a history of trying to enter the grounds. He'd spent time in a psychiatric institution, having claimed he was God. Former FBI agent Rich Colco outlines the next steps.
5: They're going to figure out where he lives, write search warrants, get to his digital equipment, a phone, iPad, computer, see if he planned this out.
4: Garden Grove and surrounding California are still on a knife edge as a toxic chemical tank threatens to explode or stream into the environment. 50,000 are under evacuation. Craig Covey from the fire authorities working frantically.
6: Our goal is to find something and not allow that happen, not let it damage our community, not let it damage our environment.
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7: North Queensland battles South Sydney in today's NRL encounter. Cowboys coach Top Agent says they're looking to build on their strong on-field habits.
8: Just talked about getting in the cycle, I guess, this week more so than anything else. Going set for set with teams, staying in that arm wrestle battle.
7: Queensland has trained this morning without Cameron Munster. The Maroons skipper reportedly managing a niggling injury, although the squad is remaining tight-lipped on the details. Live AFL Giants leading Brisbane by 6 points in the third quarter at NG Stadium. In Super Rugby, the Queensland Reds back in the winner's circle with a 33-31 victory over Moana Pacifica. Western Force narrowly defeating Fijian Drua 19-15. George Russell has won the F1 sprint race in Canada this morning. Aussie Oscar Piastri finishing in fourth. Queensland Firebirds and West Coast Fever are on court in the Super Netball. Adelaide Thunderbirds rocketing to a 70-37 win over the Giants. And the Melbourne Mavericks moving up to third with a 63-53 victory over Sunshine Coast Lightning. That's sport. I'm Harrison Preve.
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9: For the rest of your Sunday, looking partly cloudy with light winds around easing later on this evening, highs of 27 degrees today. Tomorrow for your Monday, it is looking partly cloudy with the odd shower, highs of 28, and for your Tuesday, mostly sunny, the odd shower, and top temps of 28 again.
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1: You're meant to be at work again today. 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
3: I'm John Fabris. Yet another gun drama surrounds President Trump, where a 21-year-old man who opened fire was fatally shot by agents outside the White House today. Former counter-terror official Javed Ali telling CBC there's a pattern.
4: From my recollection, this may be the most we've seen against a either former or sitting president in that rough time frame we're talking out of a couple of years. So that in and of itself is a notable trend.
3: A 39-year-old man's died from a shark attack near Hull Head, south of Cairns in far north Queensland. Around midday, the call came into emergency services. A 48-year-old allegedly armed man shot and killed by police on a domestic violence call out north of Brisbane at Narangbar was known to police. Chief Superintendent Kerry Johnson, supportive of the officer's actions.
5: When police arrived, he was originally inside, making their inquiries at the front door. As the door opened, there's other interaction with another family member, and that's when he's confronted police.
0: Ken Frost Holmes, you deserve the best. Feel the difference today. 4CA, your sport now.
6: The Rabbitohs are looking to rebound against the Cowboys in their NRL clash in Townsville. South's loss to the Dolphins at Magic Round was labelled embarrassing by coach Wayne Bennett. Back rower Ewan Aitken admits it's a wake-up call.
7: Yeah, not great, because it means we haven't played to our potential. Looking back at the first 20 minutes, we were good at patches and we did put some pressure on them, but we just weren't executing. And if we want to be an elite team, we need to make sure that our consistency is there from game to game. So at the moment, that's not there.
6: Switching codes, a 14-goal third quarter has propelled the Giants to an 89-point lead over the Lions in the last term of their AFL encounter at Angie Stadium. A defeated Western Bulldogs preparing to face an in-form Melbourne at Marvel shortly. And George Russell's taken out this morning's F1 sprint race in Canada.
8: George Russell, for the second year here in Montreal, crosses the line, reaches the flag and wins. This time it is the sprint. Lando Norris ahead of Kimi Antonelli to take second place, with Antonelli third, and then Piastri to the line under pressure from Charles Leclerc.
6: Closing stages there on Sky Sport. That's sport. I'm Harrison Preve.
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9: For the rest of your Sunday, looking partly cloudy with light winds around, easing later on this evening, highs of 27 degrees today. Tomorrow for your Monday, it is looking partly cloudy with the odd shower, highs of 28. And for your Tuesday, mostly sunny, the odd shower, and top temps of 28 again.
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1: 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Last year's winner for Best Natural Attraction was the Great Barrier Reef here in Cairns. Meanwhile, Smithfield Library has officially reopened after a major renovation. The upgrade is delivering on new tech spaces.
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3: I'm John Fabris. President Trump's history of drawing gun attacks grows on Secret Service agents killing a 21-year-old man who fired at them outside the White House. Former counter-terror official Javed Ali notes a repeating theme.
4: Relatively, in a short amount of time, a high number of incidents that ostensibly are directed at President Trump, and this is perhaps only the latest ones.
3: Another shark attack claims a life, this time south of Cairns in far north Queensland. A 39-year-old man was attacked at Kennedy Shoal around 40 k's off the coast. And a 48-year-old man allegedly kept coming at police with a rifle when they attended a Narangbar home on a domestic violence report north of Brisbane. Acting Chief Superintendent Kerry Johnson describes how officers tried to retreat but ultimately opened fire.
5: The matter was reported up to the state coroner, who has determined it as a different police custody, which means that it is a coronial matter now and he has the ultimate overview of the entire investigation.
0: Ken Frost Homes, you deserve the best. 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
6: NRL action's just kicked off in Townsville between the Cowboys and South Sydney. The Rabbitohs without Latrell Mitchell, but our league expert Corey Oates reckons they still boast plenty of talent.
7: They've got a good squad. Cowboys, they've lost Tommy Dearden, and I think last week was a good game for them, but yeah, I think the Rabbitohs will be too classy and get a good win.
6: New South Wales is preparing for Queensland debutant Sam Walker to unleash in Wednesday's State of Origin opener in Sydney. Blues assistant coach Boyd Cordner spent plenty of time with the halfback at the Roosters and knows the impact he brings.
8: Loves those big moments. He's been playing some really good footy there at the Roosters. What better person to learn off than Daly Cherry Evans, a former Queensland captain? I'm sure that, you know, they would have been talking together.
6: Speaking on Nine, AFL and Orange Tsunami swept through NG Stadium, the Giants smashing the Lions 166-88. The Giants up by 6 at half time before booting 14 unanswered goals in the third term. And behind the wheel, Brock Feeney leading race 16 of the supercars in Tassie. That's sport. I'm Harrison Preve.
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9: For the rest of your Sunday, looking partly cloudy with light winds around, easing later on this evening, highs of 27 degrees today. Tomorrow for your Monday, it is looking partly cloudy with the odd shower, highs of 28. And for your Tuesday, mostly sunny, the odd shower, and top temps of 28 again.
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0: 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And it sounds like this. This 80s hits you love. The 90s and 2000s. '60s and '70s tracks that stand the test of time. 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
2: That sounds good, doesn't it? 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
3: I'm John Fabris. Another fatal shark attack. A 39-year-old man died today from being struck at Kennedy Shoal off the far north Queensland coast. He was transported to the Hull River boat ramp south of Cairns. The 21-year-old man who opened fire on Secret Service agents near the White House today had a history of mental illness. President Trump was safe inside. The man was shot and died in hospital. Former FBI Special Agent Richard Colco applauding the security.
4: This person didn't breach the perimeter. Didn't get past Secret Service, didn't get close to the White House. The really bad news is an innocent bystander was hurt.
3: And a 48-year-old man was shot and killed by police responding to a domestic violence call out at a Narangbar home north of Brisbane overnight. Kerry Johnson from Queensland Police describing how the man allegedly kept advancing with a rifle.
5: Police officers that were present shot their service pistols. Other than it's alarming that we've had to do what we've done, there is nothing at this stage that causes me concerns about our police actions.
0: Ken Frost Homes, you deserve the best. 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
6: Around the grounds in the NRL at last track, the Cowboys are leading the Bunnies 14-6 in the first half in Townsville. Queensland is downplaying injury concerns to Cam Munster. The skipper didn't train with the Origin squad this morning. Maroons prop Tino Fasilomalaoi insists the skipper will be sweet for Wednesday's clash with New South Wales.
7: I think he's just getting a bit old, eh? Just, you know, just calls when he wants to train. But no, I think he's just had a bit of soreness and he's getting looked after. And he's getting more experienced and whatnot. And he's getting a bit older, so you got to look after your body.
6: The Giants launched 14 goals in the highest scoring third quarter in VFL AFL history, smashing Brisbane 166-88 at NG Stadium. Lions coach Chris Fagan says they felt the full force of the orange tsunami.
8: I certainly didn't see it coming at halftime. When it did, nothing we tried worked. They played an unbelievable third quarter. We got smashed everywhere, like at the contest, ball movement. We couldn't stop it.
6: Bulldogs leading Melbourne by 8 in the third quarter at Marvel, and Brock Feeney has taken out the third and final race of the supercars in Tassie. That's Sport, I'm Harrison Freed.
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9: For the rest of your Sunday, looking partly cloudy with light winds around, easing later on this evening, highs of 27 degrees today. Tomorrow for your Monday, it is looking partly cloudy with the odd shower, highs of 28. And for your Tuesday, mostly sunny, the odd shower, and top temps of 28 again.
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2: Hi, I'm Hannah Davies. Ayla Tomljanovic is among the first Aussies to take the court at the French Open tonight, taking on American Katie McNally. Coco Gauff begins her title defence tomorrow in an All-American showdown with Taylor Townsend. In Super Netball, West Coast Fever has clinched a 69-51 win over the Queensland Firebirds, cementing its spot in the top four. And the New Zealand Surf Pro title is up for grabs tomorrow, with Sawyer Lindlad riding against Carissa Moore in the women's final.
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1: 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There are 15 categories to vote from. Last year's winner for Best Natural Attraction was the Great Barrier Reef here in Cairns. Meanwhile, Smithfield Library has officially reopened after a major renovation. The upgrade is delivering on new tech spaces.
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1: You're meant to be at work again today. 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
2: That sounds good, doesn't it? 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
1: Very, very, I mean, I know you're feeling a bit off, but for men, if they get a dose of man flu.
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9: 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Food on the floor. 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
1: 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Meanwhile, Smithfield Library has officially reopened after a major renovation. 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
0: Good morning, Rio.
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0: All right, let's get into this week's Double Thumbs Up. This is where, at the start of Friday's show, we have you covered on a Friday. I know what it's like. You're always trying to work out what TV show out of the thousands to stream right now, every movie ever made. There's too much choice. We cut through that. We go around the team. What are we enjoying at the moment? It might be a new favourite TV show for you. We call it Double Thumbs Up. Patsy, what have you been into?
1: Yes, I've started watching Kylie, which has just dropped this week on Netflix. It's a three-part series of Kylie Minogue and essentially her rise to stardom. And it's very raw. It's very honest. And she starts out from her early days as a young girl, rising up through the acting ranks, and also, you know, her massive burst of stardom in the UK.
0: Huge in the UK.
1: Yes.
0: And massive.
1: It is. It's fantastic.
0: Incredible life story as well.
1: Amazing life story. So Jason Donovan is on it. Gosh, he's likable. I've fallen in love with him again.
0: I've interviewed him a couple of times. He's a funny guy.
1: Oh, he is hilarious in this. He tells a story about how they went to an NXS concert in Sydney. There was him and Kylie, and they met Michael behind, you know, backstage. And he said,
0: "Gosh, you forget that she went out with him for ages."
1: Yeah, and he said there was something off in their relationship because they dated for a long time. He said, "I knew there was something not right." Anyway, so Michael said, "Come to the after party. You've got to come." So anyway, it's quite funny how he described it, how the band all got into this big, long stretch limo after this amazing concert. And he said, "I had this little banged up Ford Fiesta and Kylie and I have got on it and chuck, chuck, chuck, chuck, chuck." It was really funny. Nick Cave is in it as well. Look, it is brilliant and it's very, very honest. And the most startling thing for me at the end of the third episode was how she reveals that she was diagnosed for a second time with breast cancer.
0: Yeah, I saw that news. That's really heartbreaking.
1: Yeah, in 2001. And she's okay now, but, you know, going through that, and it's obviously very traumatic for her. But I think what this will do is, like we did, and also with Delta when she went through her cancer battle, is it raises awareness. So it's so brilliant of her to share that because it's obviously deeply personal and very traumatic. And, you know, the rates of mammograms after just the first time was phenomenal in Australia. Overall screening bookings rose 40% in the 2 weeks.
0: Wow, talk about
1: publicity.
0: Impact.
1: Yep. So look, Breast Cancer Network Australia is your go-to, ladies. Have a look on the website. Any information, they'll show you local screening
0: addresses. They are an
1: addresses.
0: Amazing organisation. They are so well run. They do such great work.
1: Yeah, and look, there is a helpline number, 1-800-500-258. But look them up on the web and do have a look at Kylie. I think you'll thoroughly enjoy it.
0: It's our show to watch this weekend, so I'm glad it's good.
1: The Michael Hutchence relationship, I can't help but feel that he was her soulmate. And she said, "I've been searching for love like it since." And it's actually quite sad because
0: it is. The whole story, him and her, and then obviously what happened to him as well.
1: Yeah.
0: It's a heartbreaking love affair.
1: And you can tell she just lights up when she talks about Michael. So, yeah, it's great on Netflix.
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0: Christian O'Connell Show. We're going around the team. You can share yours as well. We call it double thumbs up. Basically, your recommendations. What are you really enjoying at the moment? Yes, we can go and Google. It takes too long. We still love recommendations. Even when I'm shopping, I always have a peek in other people's baskets. Just if there's something I didn't know about. I've not tried that flavour of Arnott's. Thank you, stranger. For me this week, then, it's a couple of things. We watched the last episode of the brilliant eight-parter on Netflix, starring Steve Coogan, the first thing he's ever done for Netflix. Serious role, brilliant drama, true story. It's called Legends. Cannot recommend that enough. You'll tear through it over the weekend. Really, really good real-life story set in the 90s. The other documentary, if you love a sports documentary, and I do, part of the Untold Stories, which is a very good series on Netflix, is The Miracle of Istanbul. It's the extraordinary comeback story, probably one of the greatest ones in the Champions League of Liverpool in 2005. 3-0 down at halftime. All the players admit they were in a really average team that year, and they just thought, we're going to go down in history as the biggest loss this club's ever had in a European final, and they came back and won it.
1: Wow.
0: It's an unbelievable story of sports. The best sports stories are overcoming the odds when you're really down. It's the underdog story, and it's so well told. The Liverpool... I always have a soft spot for Liverpool. Sarah and I, my second ever breakfast show that was hired to do, we moved from down south to Liverpool. It's a great city. Very, very funny people. And they are really funny on this documentary as well. Just a different time as well, 2005, when you were, if you won a game, the coach told them that if anyone got in before 4 a.m., you would not be playing in the next game.
2: Wow. Right.
0: Imagine now, there's just, for obvious reasons, that is not... This is when they're trying to make it to the high stage they're in, to Champions League final. If anyone comes in before 4 a.m., you're not playing. But anyway, it's a great documentary, really well made. And then the one thing we're all watching as a family and really enjoying, it is the right edge of terrifying as well. It's not out-and-out horror. It's called Widow's Bay. New TV show is getting a lot of hype, on and rightly so, on Apple TV with Matthew Rhys. If you saw The Americans, he's the co-star of that. That is outstanding. Really, really good fun. Rhea, what is it for you? What are you enjoying?
3: I've just finished watching The Roast of Kevin Hart on Netflix.
0: Good, isn't it? If you're easily offended, don't watch it.
3: Even me, I'm very much not easily offended. Some of the things that were said shocked me to my core.
0: I rarely get shocked at stand-up, but that... Forget anything Ricky Gervais has ever said, or even Jimmy Carr.
3: Yes, no.
0: No, just that. They all just have to yuck it up.
3: They just have to... The camera zooms.
0: There's no way you're laughing at all that stuff being said about your life.
3: The most personal, horrible thing said to you, and this camera zooms in on your face, and these celebrities, which is funny.
0: Forced to laugh. And it's hard for some of them because of all the Botox and fillers.
3: Yes.
0: Their faces are going to crack.
3: It's like nothing I've ever seen. Watch it for the sheer spectacle. And
0: who was your favourite comedian up there? Hinchcliffe or?
3: No, he sort of kind of rubs me the wrong way.
0: Yes,
3: Cheryl Underwood was
0: very
3: brilliant.
0: Wasn't she incredible?
3: I thought, I'll tell you the bits to skip over. Skip over Tom Brady. My Lord, that was excruciating.
0: Well, you can tell he's just reading on. Also, you're not a comedian, mate.
3: No, like
0: you're
3: a robot.
0: Stay in your lane.
3: Yes.
0: He's like a robot.
3: I don't know why they wheel him out there with the most
0: reading off
3: stilted...
0: jokes that he doesn't really understand that he's reading off an auto cue.
3: So
0: no, he is.
3: He doesn't know what he's saying.
0: No, he's got no idea how it works. He's like stand-up.
3: They give him like 12 minutes.
0: Yeah.
3: Just skip past that.
0: Yeah.
3: But Cheryl Underwood's incredible. Shane Gillis, great host.
0: Shane Gillis, I thought, was brilliant.
3: Usher at the start, that song I thought was really funny.
0: Yes.
3: Lizzo was brilliant. It's a roller coaster. A lot of highs, a lot of lows, but there's just not TV.
0: If you want to be shocked, and I think it's actually good these days to still be shocked, that will do it for you.
3: Yes. It will shock. There's no person on earth that won't be shocked by some of these
0: shows. The one person I think is genuinely having a good time, and I think he always is because he's got so much money, is Kevin Hart.
3: Oh, he's loving it.
0: I think he's just thinking, the money I got for this deal.
3: Yes, yeah. Yeah, if you want to say horrible things to me for billions of dollars, I'll do it.
0: Yes, it's a fair deal.
3: Yeah.
0: All right, so that's on Netflix, The Roast of Kevin Hart.
3: Correct.
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0: Christian O'Connell Show. Pat, I need your honest opinion on something. My wife and I have come to an agreement about tomorrow. It's our 28th wedding anniversary. It's a long time to be with somebody. Been through a lot.
1: Congratulations. That's
0: Thank
1: a mighty
0: much.
1: Effort.
0: We haven't made it yet. Because I'm a real player.
1: Oh, please.
0: Anyway, we've come to agreement not to get each other a gift.
1: Oh, no, that's going to backfire.
0: I don't think it will. No. She's really got me nothing. I know. She ain't that good an actress. And also, that's every year for the last 28 years. In any relationship, there's always someone that likes getting gifts. I love getting gifts. My wife claims that she gets so nervous at thinking about getting a gift, she just won't get someone a gift.
1: Oh, she overthinks it.
0: Well, does she?
2: She underthinking it.
0: Anyway, yesterday I was picking up some takeaway pizzas for us. And it was opposite Woolworths I'd not been to before. I'll get the anniversary card. This story gets worse. I go in there and I said to the lady, you got any cards in here? And she goes, like what did I want? I went, an anniversary card? She spied me two takeaway pizza boxes under my arm. And I thought, oh, she judged me thinking I've just remembered.
1: Yeah.
0: Or I'm trying to make it up with a pizza. Yes. Yeah, 28 years is hot cheese. So I say to her, don't worry, it's Saturday. That she shoots a look at her assistant like, wait, this guy's got 2 days, 3 days, yesterday, Thursday, and he thinks that this is the play.
2: Don't worry.
0: There's a Woolworths over there. And they're well known for having a big range of anniversary cards. The only one in there for an anniversary was one simply from the man's perspective, and it said, I'm not too good at words and emotions.
1: Oh, no.
0: But my wife went, well, you are.
1: You're a book
0: coming out. This is book number 5.
2: You better bloody
0: Where have you got this card from? Whose card have you stolen?
1: Just write her a nice letter. That's what you need to do, and definitely buy her something. Like, of course she wants something. 28 years in Christian years is like dog years. It's like...
0: Excuse me?
1: 28 by 7 living with you.
0: Pat, you know I can hear this right now.
1: She absolutely, the first
0: lady... What about me?
1: ...should be treated
0: like a
1: queen.
0: I tell you what, 28 years married to Sarah is like cat years.
1: Absolutely, you get her something.
0: But she's not going to get me anything.
2: Yeah, and you don't want to be...
1: She is the gift.
0: No. She'll be very upset if there's a gift.
1: Will she genuinely?
0: No. Yeah, she will. She'd be really distraught. Oh. It will actually make the weekend tense.
1: Oh.
2: Well, then why are you even considering it?
0: Because, Rio, you don't get it as a gay guy. You don't get lady stuff. You've opted out for a very simple life.
2: It is simple.
0: A very, very... I said to my wife once, if I had to put your head on my head, like a helmet, and be in those thoughts and all that, I think I'd be like, get off! Wait, you only had on 10 seconds. Get off! All these thoughts! Stop them!
2: And she'd be like, where are the thoughts?
1: There are none.
0: It's just space in here.
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0: Christian O'Connell Show. Word just reached me, Alex, that you got your moving day wrong.
1: Yeah.
0: How is that possible?
1: I don't know. There's a lot going on in my life, Christian.
0: Not that much.
1: My life is in boxes. We're moving.
0: I'm surprised there isn't a couple more boxes. And Bonnie's not kicked you to the curb.
1: And I'm in the box all taped up.
0: The ultimate box that we would all end up in.
1: Put him in the bin. Get rid of him.
0: How can you get the day wrong? Well, yesterday's show, we were talking about moving.
1: When I told you, I was like, oh, I thought it was Thursday. But it's Friday. And it's today.
0: How? So many questions are spinning around my head right now. Where are the thoughts? So when did you find out? Did you try and get into the new place?
1: Yeah. No.
0: The old people are there. No, you don't move in yet.
1: Yesterday morning, I was like, oh, that's right. It's not until tomorrow. So Bonnie thought it was Saturday. Is it the 22nd of Friday or a Saturday? I'm like, it's Friday, I think.
0: You've booked the pros to come and move you. Yes, when are they getting there?
1: They're coming today. I promise you, the pros, right. The removalists are coming today at 9 a.m. I managed to push it out an hour because the kids are going to be there from 8. It's going to be absolute chaos.
0: Oh, God.
1: So they'll be at school and it's on like Donkey Kong.
0: Yes, it will. So your weekend basically is just unpacking.
1: Yes, it is. Settling in, sorting, all that really fun stuff.
0: All right, let's kick off Knock Off Friday. The best question of the week is, of course, what time are you knocking off today? Tell us, what time are you knocking off and what are you looking forward to this weekend? Thanks to Forex, the pub's calling somewhere between the first sip and the last laugh. It's always a Forex. Right now, the show, we are on a mission to save the Australian pubs. They're dying out. In the last 20 years, 60% of Australian pubs have gone and they're not coming back. Tell us about your local pub that needs saving. This is incredible. Five pubs are going to get $5,000 each, and another one gets the ultimate makeover. We have five slabs of Forex right now to kickstart your weekend. Packing is so much easier with the Forex.
2: Yeah. So true.
0: The Forex will do the unpacking. I call it uncan and unpack.
1: Oh, a helpful hand.
0: You can have that Forex. Rio, what time are you knocking off today?
3: I'm knocking off at 1 o'clock and then I'm going back to Sydney to visit my family. And then we're going to be in Sydney next week for the State of Origin.
0: State of Origin. I cannot wait. You excited? You must have been before.
3: I'm pumped. I've been to one, maybe about 10 years ago. It'll be an experience like you've never had. It is truly brutal, amazing, exciting. Very violent, I think, is one way to describe it.
0: I can't wait.
4: Wow.
0: Can't wait.
3: You'll be screaming, you'll be yelling.
0: It's gladiatorial just to watch it on the TV screen, but to be there.
3: Oh, yeah.
0: Visceral, feel those smacks. Is it like, you know, when I got your tickets to go to your first UFC event,
3: yes,
0: and you were like, oh my God, the noise when they kick each other in the leg and head?
3: That first hit off, when he's running out, hit up, sorry. That first kick when he comes down and smashes into the Queenslanders will be a loud crack like you've never heard before.
0: What time are you knocking off today? What's your weekend?
4: Well, I've got a big weekend. We're getting 2 cubic metres of stones delivered on our driveway at 8 a.m. in the morning to put across our garden
0: beds. As opposed to 8 a.m. in the evening?
4: No, and early so we can hit the ground running and we won't be able to get the cars out. So we have to clear it or we can't get the cars out for the weekend because it's getting dumped right in the middle of the driveway.
0: So what are you doing with all the stones?
4: Putting it over the garden beds instead of mulch because the birds were getting in the mulch and digging it everywhere and it fades after a while. So a lot of the neighbours have got stones. They look quite nice. So we thought, oh, yeah, we might jump on
0: things
4: board.
0: Things bogans love.
4: It's not stones. A bogan thing,
0: no,
4: stones, thank you.
0: They don't like nature. They just you either want to, you know, gravel it over or tarmac it over, you know?
3: It's like that or Italian nonnas love to put pebbles all over the front yard. And
4: Mr. Stereotype of Friday. Is that wrong?
3: Yes, they do.
0: They do.
3: I would say 80% of nonnas have pebbles in front of their garden.
0: I'd say that's an 88%. No, they do. They love that. They love a bit of rockery, don't they?
3: They hate the greenery.
0: Hate the greenery.
4: Oh, I've still got lots of greenery. It's
0: not
4: keeping
0: much.
4: The
0: You've
4: weeds
0: got 2 cubic metres of hard old concrete on it.
4: Well, we've got fake turf, so that's green.
0: Oh, God. So David Attenborough is weeping right now.
4: Fake turf, get on it. It's brilliant.
0: How much will you be involved in this? Is this poor old Chris's weekend?
4: Oh, no, I'll be delegating. They need someone to delegate and make the cups of tea. No, Chris, over there. No, you haven't got quite enough there. Put that over there. No, it'll be good.
0: Great weekend ahead of him.
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0: Christian O'Connell's show. We're doing Knock Off Friday. This question to get asked on a Friday is, what time are you knocking off today? Tell us, what time are you knocking off today? And what is the highlight for you this weekend? Today, just like yesterday, and also tomorrow, as soon as we knock off the radio show, I will go to another smaller, way smaller studio, like a little broom cupboard, and speak into another microphone for 4 hours as I record the audiobook of my new book.
1: Oh, hey, that's exciting.
0: Yeah. Did it yesterday for 4 hours.
1: Gosh.
0: It's a third done.
1: Hey, well, that's good.
0: Yeah.
1: That's good.
0: You go slightly crazy.
1: Yeah.
0: You go slightly crazy. But I'm always thinking about the people that get the audiobook. And I guess because of the way people engage with what we do here, audiobooks, when I put them out, are really important to people. Mm. Especially in this country, more than the UK, because it's so big.
1: Yeah.
0: So people are like, oh, I got a 4 or 5 hour drive to go and see my nonna. Christian can be, he's just doing a show for me. It's just me and Christian for a couple of hours. So I always think, oh my God, I wonder who's going to be listening to this, what trip I'm going on with them while we have this conversation.
1: Yes.
0: But yeah, it's this, you're sealed into this booth. I had a 5 minute break yesterday in 4 hours.
1: Oh,
2: no.
1: What?
0: Yep. Yep.
1: Oh,
0: yeah, but the guy was like, do you want some lunch or anything? No, let's keep going.
2: Let's just get it done.
0: And because I was off sick Monday and Tuesday, I've got to go back tomorrow, Saturday, our wedding anniversary. My wife seemed fine.
2: It's a perfect
0: she
2: day.
0: Was like, I actually thought she was like, you ain't get out of the house.
2: Saturday to herself. Oh, lovely.
0: What are you saying?
2: No, that is...
0: Is that the gift?
2: That's
0: the wedding anniversary gift.
2: Yes.
0: I did say to you, you can come with me if you want. Oh, what a gift. Just hear the stories. Private audience. Hear those stories you've probably heard anyway. Certainly don't need to hear again. All right, so knock off. Catherine, what time are you knocking off today? What's the highlight of your weekend?
3: Oh, the highlight of my weekend is just hearing that you're doing the audio version of your book, because I love audio books and I've pre-ordered yours.
0: Oh, brilliant. Well, do you know what? I'll give you a shout out. I'm about to get stuck into chapter 8 to 11 today. So I go, hey, Catherine, hello.
3: Oh, good on you. Thanks so much. Well, in honour of that, I'm going to knock off at 11:30 and meet about 40 to 60 of my friends up at the pub for lunch.
1: That's a lot of friends.
0: Wow. I mean, how are you popular? We haven't got that many listeners.
3: Well, they have to come. I organised it. No, I'm involved with a bunch of people that we have a couple of ear hairs and a bit of tail on some racehorses. So we're a syndicate and we get together for lunch every once in a while.
0: Oh, this sounds like a hoot. That is going to be a blast today, is it? That's the place to be.
3: Yeah,
0: that'll be raucous.
3: The trainer and the manager come along and we have a meal and a good old chin wag and a few, frothies and stuff like that. So we have a ball.
0: Fantastic. That's brilliant. And where are you going? Give your pub a shout out. Where are you off to?
3: Oh, it's Staples in Mornington.
0: Right. Oh, well, listen, have a lovely time.
3: Good pub. Thank you so much. And happy anniversary for tomorrow.
0: Thank you very much. Have a lovely weekend, Catherine. Thanks for calling the show.
3: You're welcome. Bye.
0: Let's go to Stella. Good morning, Stella.
4: Good morning, Christian. How are you today?
0: Stella, that is a classic name. Stella is an awesome name.
4: Of course it is. It's mine.
0: I don't think I've ever spoken to a Stella before.
1: Really?
0: No.
2: First time for everything.
0: I know. 8 years after moving here, I finally meet her. Stella. Stella, come on, we're chatting. Now, Stella, what time are you knocking off today, mate? What's the highlight of your weekend?
4: I am knocking off right now because my son gets married tomorrow.
0: Oh, congratulations to you all. Wow, what a big moment that's going to be.
4: Absolutely. He's going to share your anniversary, isn't he?
0: Wow, it's a good day, May the 23rd. It's a lucky day. And tell me this then, how do you feel about that?
4: A little sad and a little nervous, a little excited and just all over the place.
0: And is this your first one getting married?
4: Yes, it is my first son, yeah.
0: God, there won't be a dry eye with you tomorrow, will there, when you see that? It's a big thing, I bet.
4: Oh, yes, it will be just magnificent. I can't wait. I'm so thrilled.
0: Right. And you got your hair, you got your outfit all sorted?
4: All sorted. Everything sorted, yep.
0: Good. Okay. Well, listen, have a lovely day tomorrow. I hope your whole family does. And congratulations as well.
4: Thank you very much.
0: All right, let's go to Nathan now. Good morning, Nathan.
5: Good morning.
0: Nathan, what time are you knocking off today? What are you up to this weekend?
5: Hopefully about 4 o'clock. I'm taking my son to soccer tomorrow. Yeah, soccer. And then on Sunday, I'm going gold panning down at O'Allen Ford, which is the Shoalhaven River.
0: Fantastic. And that's obviously something you've done before?
5: Yeah, absolutely love it.
0: And do you get much?
5: Yeah, just bits and pieces. Just really fine gold, but yeah, it's great to get out and good to get the kids out there digging holes.
0: But that's great fun. And what do you do with the bits then? Do you get money for them?
5: No, I just keep them. I've got bugger off, so it's just more the fun.
0: Hey, you never know. This Sunday might be the lucky one.
5: Yeah, I'm not going to make $1 million doing it.
0: Nathan, thank you very much for giving us a call. Have a lovely weekend.
5: Thank you so much. You too, and happy anniversary.
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0: Christian O'Connell Show. Now, some emails. This week's late to the party. Before that, Patsy, a warning for you this weekend about the rocks.
1: Oh, what's that?
0: Christian Pats has got a life of lifting and washing those rocks unless they are sealed.
1: Oh.
0: I have friends that have these and their weekends are lost to lifting and washing them every few months. Or they turn green and slimy like a kind of snot or booger consistency. Patsy will not like that. The hyacinth bouquet of the show.
1: What am I meant to individually wash each rock with
2: according to Chris,
1: water?
2: Yes.
1: Oh, that's my husband. Is that my husband,
0: yeah,
1: Chris, being
0: Chris.
1: Silly?
0: I can imagine Monday, Chris is lying flat out. He's put his back out. Lifting and wash is a young man's game.
3: The snot rocks.
1: What am I meant to... Can you please write back and tell me what I'm meant to seal them with?
2: I'm not your PA.
3: Just Google it.
2: I'm doing the show.
1: Seal with? Who seals rocks?
0: All right, Chris, can you get back to me? Christian, when you said your wife was fine... for you to spend 4 hours on your anniversary tomorrow doing your audiobook, did she say it was okay or it was fine?
1: Mm.
0: Because, my friend, those are very different answers. Mm. You don't want her to say it's fine, otherwise that means you really should be getting a gift.
3: What was it, okay or fine?
0: No, it's fine.
3: It's fine. It's fine.
0: Do you know what? I thought the other day, I thought, you know what would be quite a nice thing to do, to write down some things I've learned from 28 years of marriage. I got to one thing, right? And I put aside an hour and I couldn't think of anything else I'd actually learned.
3: I'd love to know what
0: it's
3: it is.
0: It's so sad. It's so sad.
4: That you're always wrong.
0: I keep making the same mistakes.
1: Oh.
0: Even now, on the eve of 28 years, I'm like, should I get a gift? Does she really mean it's okay to work for 4 hours on a Saturday?
5: Late to the party.
0: Late to the party is the home of all your delicious emails. We love getting your emails. Anything you hear us talk about on the show, or maybe you'll be catching up with an old podcast, nothing we talk about on the show we ever leave completely behind. You can pick it up whenever you want and get involved in the conversation. Inbox is always wide open. Christian@christianoconnell.com.au. Jono, stepbrothers update. Christian, listening to Punny Business Names, a podcast from a couple of weeks ago, we were talking about good names for businesses. You know, companies make a lot of effort, like Wok and Roll. There's a lawnmower business Dave told us about, just roots and leaves. Christian, you were talking about the stair builders called Step Brothers. My son is a joiner who works for them. What are the odds? And get this, the owners, Paul and Simon, actually are stepbrothers.
3: You're kidding.
0: No. Isn't that amazing?
3: That is the best thing I've ever heard.
0: They have a business called Step Brothers, and wait for it. They're not only do they work in the step-making, stair-building business, they are stepbrothers.
3: And their surname is
0: yes.
3: John and Steve Step.
0: Incredible. Thank you so much, Jono, for updating about that. And then Jane's got this, and I'm sure we can all relate to this. Christian, mine's not about snacks. I was listening to the show the other week. It's about somebody that's sneaky. My girlfriend goes out and gets her husband's dry cleaning. She keeps all the plastic and coat hangers in the back of the car. So when she goes and buys new clothes, she puts them on there. Her husband thinks she's just picking up the dry cleaning.
1: That is genius.
0: God, the level of ingenuity to play the long game.
3: Mm.
0: Now, hang on. What else could I do with those hangers? Does anyone else do this thing sometimes where if you have a snack or anything, you will have it round the corner or park up sometimes by the side of a stranger's house, eat it, and then destroy the evidence in their bin?
3: Yes, either their bin or maybe like a local, you know, the local bins that you can put council stuff in. You have to destroy the evidence, otherwise they will find it.
0: Yep. Caitlin, is this you? Do you do that?
6: I literally did this a month ago. So my partner, very strict on food, doesn't ever let us get takeaway. I got some cheeky chicken nuggets the other day. And oddly, I went to go and pick up my dry cleaning and I saw just a local bin. So I grabbed it out of my bag, out of my car. I took it and I popped it in the bin on the way to the dry cleaners.
0: Don't you feel good?
6: One stone.
0: Don't you feel so good? You thought they're never going to know. And they go, are you hungry? Not that hungry at the moment. I'm all right to leave it for another couple of hours. And then they go, have you eaten? Let me smell your breath. I smell nugs. Thank you very much for your emails. Christian@christianoconnell.com.au.
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It's not so much that we need your help. 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

0: All right, thanks to 4X, the pub is calling somewhere between the first sip and the last laugh. It's always a 4X. So at the start of this year, we started talking about the Australian pubs and what's happened to them. And this has happened also in the UK as well. They are going by the wayside. We are just not going to the pub as much as we used to. Sadly, that means these pubs are really struggling. The ones that are even left really need our help. 60% of Australian pubs have gone, and they will not be coming back over the last two decades. People are stunned. I was on with Jonesy and Amanda yesterday. They're getting behind this, and I was chatting to them on their show. Amanda thought I'd made that stat up. It's so big, and it's also so sad. Yeah. And we all know why. You know, we're building our lives for convenience, but convenience isn't the best for connection. And that is where we get to meet and hang out with each other and make stories as well. It's where connection lives. It's in these spaces where we come together. We've got that in sport, and if you go and see live music. But pubs, they're not just a building. It's not just a room. It's like the front room of your community, and they really need your help. So here's what we're going to do about this. Now, over the last couple of months, we have been working on the background to try and do as much help as we can. And we are very, very grateful. This is my dream for the show, is that we can use the show sometimes to try and get around and help communities. And thanks to 4X getting involved, that means we can really do a lot more than if it was just us right now. So it means that we can look for five pubs that you tell us about. Each one of those fives gets $5,000 each. That is a huge amount of money to a pub right now. $5,000 will make a big difference to them. Also, on top of that, one pub wins the ultimate makeover. And when I mean ultimate makeover, I mean, think about the block. I mean, Renault. Not us, actual pros doing that.
1: That's not a prize.
0: We'll get to that in the next couple of weeks. No, that's the runners-up prize. Oh, you mean the radio guys are going to do that? Oh, God, this really is the end of the pub. Will we make that 60%, 61%? So we need you to tell us about your pub. It's worth fighting for. It's worth saving. First thing I did when I moved here, spoiler alert here, I have spent many hours in pubs. I love the pub. So much so that my local pub in London, even though I changed radio stations in London, I still had the same local pub, the Salisbury. It's a very old pub, dimly lit, a proper pub, roaring fire, strange people and locals in there. But I spent 17 years, that was my second office. And when I announced I was leaving London, I got a phone call from the barman there, Michael, who'd been there during the whole 17 years, distraught that their number one MVP customer was leaving.
2: Oh, no.
0: Possibly at the end of the building.
1: Shut their doors the next day.
0: What would it take to stay? Oh. And they threw me and my team a party because I'd spent many happy hours with my team there. Honestly, so many crazy ideas. And so first thing when I moved here was to look to the local pub, which is the London down the road. And we were there last week filming videos for this, actually, for Save Our Pub. And if you see the videos on our social feed, a lot of people go, my God, that looks a beautiful pub. That's our local pub. Mm. It really is in London. There's an old twinkly-eyed guy, Bill, that runs that place, right? Who's the kindest guy, isn't he? He's a legend. And I love the fact that everyone knows this Bill. And Bill let us, he told me, it's been there years. It's also Mick Malloy's local as well. Sometimes I see Mick in there, we share a beer together. And he goes, it's the only time we've ever closed the pub to film something.
3: Really?
0: Yes. And the first ever season of The Front Bar was filmed in that pub.
2: Oh, really?
0: When it was an online YouTube show.
3: Right,
0: yes.
3: Wow.
0: Yeah, it's a brilliant pub. I also sometimes they've lent me to have an office upstairs.
3: Oh, you're kidding.
0: Until my wife said, I don't think it's a good idea to be working from a pub. How much work, come on, the ratio to that to drinking. But yeah, that's our local pub. They really matter to people. Mm. It's really, really important. What's your local?
1: My one's the pride of Newtown, the Marlborough Hotel, affectionately known as Marley. To anyone who goes there so often, you need to shorten the name.
4: Great pub.
1: It's a beauty. It's in Newtown in Sydney. We would, every Saturday, would make a pilgrimage from the footy sheds, our local footy club. We'd walk up to the Marley and then we'd spend I think we actually played footy just so we could go to the pub. Like, the pub was the main event. The footy was just sort of like the warm-up act.
0: Yes.
1: And we'd spend the whole day there because it has everything you could possibly need. It's got a beer garden.
0: It's Disneyland for grown-ups.
1: It is. In the afternoon.
0: The magic beardom.
1: You got the beer garden. Then as the day goes on, you move into the dining room and then come nightfall, the dining room turns into a dance floor and a live band that often includes ex-Australian Test cricketer and ex-host of Who Dares Wins, Mike Whitney, as
0: the frontman.
1: No,
0: you are kidding. It's amazing. Each pub has their own unique stories and histories, don't they?
1: Yes, yeah.
0: Wow.
1: And so many of my stories, when anytime I catch up with mates from footy, so many stories start with, oh, remember that time at the Marley? Remember that time at the Marley? So I've got so many treasured memories there. I love it so much.
0: I love that story.
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0: Christian, I got a feel-good story. You're right, they are really important, the local pubs. Early this year, at a church meeting, we were discussing how to celebrate St. Patrick's.
1: A church meeting?
0: About a celebrate St. Patrick's? I know where this is heading. I jokingly said 6 p.m. mass at church, and then we head down the pub. And I laughed. The priest said, actually, that's a great idea. We're having church on St. Patrick's Day, then 70 people. Wow. Well, St. Patrick himself, according to the story, was a kind of Pied Piper. 70 people left from church. We all went to the pub for dinner.
2: Cool priest.
0: That is great. Is he doing? Is he blessing the palmer? the holy water. Jared, that's a great story. Thank you very much. Lucy, good morning, Lucy. Welcome to the show.
3: Hi, Christian. Hi, team. How are you?
0: We're good. Now, Lucy, tell us about your pub that needs saving.
3: I want to tell you all about Wilbury and Sons in Moorabbin. Really deserves saving. It's a gorgeous little pub. It's actually opened by its owners, Byron and Kylie, right at the beginning of COVID. So they're a gorgeous young couple.
0: Things.
3: Two young kids. Yeah, absolutely. It was a lifelong dream of theirs. And then, yeah, COVID came along. And through COVID, you know, they did everything they could to support the local community, you know, did takeaway meals, but obviously really tough for them. But they've kept it going. They support local musicians. Byron, he's behind the bar every day, barely has a day off. And obviously in that time, in 5 years, there's been a lot of maintenance they've been putting off. And look, the bar has a pretty cool kind of vintage feel, but, you know, there's only so long you can kind of, have the peeling wallpaper and all the various sort of little bits and pieces they need to do.
0: I mean, I've been in that pub. I know the one you're talking about.
3: It's
0: a great little pub, yeah. It's a proper pub.
3: Named after the Travelling Wilburys, like, very cool little place. But they've got this little outdoor seating area, which has been really important to them in having, you know, enough seats to bring enough customers in. And it's not winterproofed at all at the moment. So, you know, they do lose that space over winter. And I know they'd love to sort of do that up and make it so that they can utilize that space as well, when it's all wet and cold, as it often is. So, it's a small pub, you know, run by local people, and $5,000
0: would just mean. They work so hard, obviously. Yeah. Thank you for telling us about Lucy as well. This is exactly who needs $5,000. And you're right, a lot of these places we're hearing about, they're not just like they take and it's just a business you go to and they receive. They actually look after the local community.
3: Yeah, absolutely. And that's, you know, they support local up-and-coming musicians. You know, they pour their heart and soul into it because they love pubs and, you know, they wanted to have one that was really the heart of the community, and they've worked so hard to achieve that.
0: All right, if you're anywhere near Moorabbin this weekend, pop in and have a beer. And give them a plug again, Lucy. What's it called?
3: Wilbury and Sons in Moorabbin.
0: Yeah, and I'd say that we sent you as well. Lucy, thank you very much for telling us about them. Have a great day.
3: Thanks so much. You too. Bye.
0: Graham, good morning, Graham. Your pub.
4: How you going? It's the Wishing Well in Carrum.
0: Good name for a pub as well, the Wishing Well. You know, I love hearing all the different names as well. There's a lot of hotels, aren't there?
5: Yes,
0: you know, in the UK, it's a lot of kings and queens in the names. You know, the Queen's Arms, King's Head, stuff like that. Here, it's a lot of them are hotels, aren't they?
5: Yeah. Yeah.
0: Who have we got here? So we've got the Wishing Well. Graham, tell us about the Wishing Well then.
4: Well, the Wishing Well is just a couple of old shop fronts that were opened up about 30 years ago for locals of all nationalities and kinds and family. We used to go there a fair bit on a Sunday. There was a group of us blokes that were single dads, and the kids, you know, it was like a kid's 2 hour in the morning. They could play pool, eat chips, drinks, and then we'd go off and have lunch.
0: Not the kids?
4: No, they'd go off and have soft drinks.
0: Right, okay, yeah. It's like the idea of kids playing pool. Tough week at Kinder this week. Don't even get me started.
4: It was a good place, and that's where I met my partner for 20 years. Wasn't even out looking for her.
0: Wow, where are you, old wily fox? What do you mean you found her there? What was she, just stood in the middle of the pub looking for love?
4: No, I wasn't looking for love at the time, and we both just started talking and hit it off.
0: I have you explained to her many times, I'm not looking for love, but...
4: At that stage I wasn't, because I was just going through a nasty breakup.
0: Oh, wow, and you found love in the pub. Do you know what, next week on the show, we just do pub stories.
5: Yes.
0: And also, can you make a song for We Found Love in a...
5: What about Usher's Love in This Club? I wanna
0: hard no
5: find
0: for me.
5: Love
0: no.
5: in this pub.
0: No, no, no, Usher is not a pub act. You don't go and see one of those old jukebox, right? And you're flicking through and you flick it through. Oh, they got the greatest hits of Usher. Wait, it's no tracks ever.
5: It's just Calvin Harris. He's not a pub act.
0: Oh, that guy is. Oh, yeah. My local pub in London, he used to be the resident DJ. All right, Graham, thank you very much. Let's squeeze one more in. Here we go here. Nicole, good morning.
2: Good morning, Christian. I've got to tell you about my local.
0: Please, off you go, Nicole.
2: It is the best hive of activity. We all go there. It's a cafe turns pub in the evening. But the problem is that it kind of looks the same all day, every day, and it needs a spruce up. But what I really love about it is that we all walk there. Everybody knows everybody in this space. It's a little space, but it is everybody in our community knows. And it's called Bin 3. It's certainly not a tip, but I tell you, it's...
0: You rarely hear of an original pub name, do you? Bin 3.
2: But it's the best. Everyone will be like, hey, you going to Bin tonight? Yep, see you there.
0: Oh, I love
2: and you
0: that.
2: Catch up about what's been going on for the week. It's a therapy.
0: Yes, it is. And you can't do that on your phone, and you can't do that with streaming. Streaming's always going to be there. These pubs aren't.
2: No, exactly. And, you know, there's been quite a few that have popped up that are aesthetically beautiful and, yeah, lovely, but they don't have what this one has. I've been going there 20 years and it kind of still looks the same. We've got some, you know, and I love them, the Mortimer family. They're all there. The dad comes in. He's just turned 80. Tom is there every day. So family business. But we've still got the bamboo screening in the back. We've got different coloured paint on the floors, a shipping container out the back, some cyclone fencing's out there too.
0: You're really selling this place.
2: Yeah, you know, out
0: you
2: the
0: had
2: back.
0: Me at the bamboo.
2: Oh, well, yeah, right? And it's not, you know, after 20 years, that stuff's not really where the
0: money
2: is.
0: Yeah, but they'd
2: it?
0: Love to have done it, but they haven't got the money for that.
2: But they don't. And if this place goes, you know, we all walk there, and they had for a little while there the birdcage out the front, which is one of those parklet extensions out the front. But the shops around and the council shut it down. So we had a bit of a new extension to the place, and it was pumping. And now we've gone back to what it was because they piled all their money into that and it's been totally wiped out. So
0: that's
2: we need to spruce it up. We need to spruce up the
0: we
2: back.
0: Do.
2: Yeah.
0: We've got to sort that. We got to sort that shipping container out.
5: We do.
0: Got to sort that shipping container out.
2: Well,
0: but you saw on this show wants to make her grandparents live in it.
2: Something could happen if we don't. So I really need your help.
0: All right, Nicole, thank you very much for telling us about Bin 3.
2: Bin 3. Thanks so much, guys. Love your work.
0: All right, thank you very much. All right, you can head to thegoldwebsite.com.au. 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So don't forget, five of these pubs are going to get $5,000 each. 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
35: It's showtime. Well, well, it's Friday afternoon.
36: I don't know where to put myself. I don't know whether I'm excited or nervous or anxious.
5: Mm-hmm.
36: My son, and I asked permission to mention it because I wouldn't if he didn't want me to.
5: Yeah,
36: my younger son.
5: What's happened? Is he coming out?
36: No. He's decided to do stand-up tonight at an open mic for the first time. He's got to do 5 minutes and I'm going to go and watch. I asked him. I didn't know whether I wanted to. Some of his friends are going and I thought, should I just leave this to them and would I be relieved if he didn't want me to go?
5: Oh.
36: In the end... He said, look, you might as well come on. So I'm going to go.
5: Good.
36: I don't know how I feel about
5: just,
36: it.
5: Just, you know.
36: Because you've done stand-up.
5: I have. I did it a long time ago.
36: You did stand-up at a pivotal time in the world's history.
5: My last night was when September 11 happened. And
36: no one's blaming you.
5: No, but it was on the night. And I had a really good night. But then as I was heading home, I missed all the information because I ride a motorcycle.
36: You're on a bit of a high.
5: And I went to bed. And just wake up in the morning and the world had changed. And I thought, well, we're all going to war. It's the end of the world.
36: You could have gone
5: the
36: other way. You could have said people need to laugh.
5: Yeah. But at the time, there was I went the week later for a spot and there was no one in the crowd.
36: Mm.
5: And what do you make jokes about? I remember Arndo was doing, he was doing the circuit as well at that time.
36: A circuit as well. Like you're doing a circuit. Come on.
5: A circuit at one venue.
36: Yeah.
5: But if anything, it got me to do this. Like I went from being standard FM DJ talking about Andrew and Amanda in the morning and here's some Nickelback.
36: And now what do you do?
5: To doing this show, giving content and a bit of myself and observing stories and all that stuff.
36: Yeah, go, so Jack, put you over the line.
0: Does he want me to come? Should I come?
36: No, I don't. No, no, no. Let's not make this about you.
0: And I'll
36: let's
0: go
36: not,
0: in
36: let's
0: there.
36: Let's not over razz it.
0: I'll come in with a Spirex notebook and my glasses, which I don't even need. Right, okay, mate.
36: No, I'm going to take some scorecards, but I'm going to leave it under, like, you okay. know, let's underplay right. it.
0: So he's not coming out this
36: No,
0: week.
36: No.
0: He'll appreciate
36: there are more
0: that.
36: Announcements in the world than that.
0: I'm at my age. That's all. I've got something to tell you, Dad. What is it? We have an action-packed show today. Friday, we can't do anything without doing the Fast Five. Instagram is here as well, and Jonesy demanded muscle memory. We have $4,000 up for grabs. Jonesy demanded driving you home with Jam Nation.
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0: It's Jonesy and Amanda driving you home this Friday afternoon.
1: How fast can this thing go?
2: Faster than the speed of light.
3: Jonesy and Amanda.
4: Fast five.
0: Five questions. Can you go all the way and answer all five questions correctly? If you do that, Amanda will say.
5: I will say you will win an unlimited 12-month Amason plan if you win, if you answer question number five correctly.
0: Your son Jack is performing his first stand-up debut tonight.
5: I think that he needs a tight five, as it were.
0: Yeah, but that's what they give you. You get 5 minutes and the little light comes on and then you got to get off.
5: Yeah.
0: And that can be very unceremonious as well. They'll just switch the mic off on you.
5: So they put on like a big little Bo Peep hook.
0: Yeah, big hook
5: comes around your neck and off you go, like vaudeville.
0: And some nights you can't wait for that hook.
5: I know. It's only been one minute. Come on.
0: Come sooner. But the first night, I remember my first night very, very well, and it is a great night. Like, it took a long time to get to the first night because I'd put my name down and I never got up there. Like, it took 3-4 weeks. So I wasn't actually. So you'd go there, you write your name down, and then
5: I think he's just a shorter slot tonight.
0: Yeah, but all that adrenaline. See, yeah, the kids these days, they've got a guaranteed spot. Like I every night I'd go, I'd have that anxiety: is are we going on? And then you'd sit there and watch all these other.
5: Well, he's not at a big comedy club.
0: No, but I wasn't either. But it's just changed a bit. But he will enjoy it, and he will always remember.
5: Well, I'm really proud of him for having a go.
0: James is in Burnie.
5: Oh, I love Burnie, and I love James. How are you, James?
6: Doing good.
5: That's good.
0: It's a pity you're not coming up to Sydney to see Amanda's son make his debut.
5: Let's not overplay it. He's anxious enough that I'm going to be there.
6: Sounds like it'd be a hoot.
0: No, yeah, it'd be a hoot. You'd be a bit of a tough crowd, and that's what happens in the future, though.
5: Yeah, well.
0: Because it's one thing when all your mates go along, and I'm presuming his mates will be there tonight, but when none of your mates are there and you've got to win the crowd, and you win the crowd, you win your freedom.
5: Okay. Have you stopped your ranting like an old coot?
0: No, I'm stopped.
5: Question number one. Dreams. What is Spider-Man's famous motto, James?
6: With great power comes great responsibility.
0: It's true.
5: I thought that was the motto of the Kennedy family, not Spider-Man.
0: No, they ripped it off Spidey.
5: Oh, did they?
0: They did, those Kennedys. Let's play Monster Mash, James.
7: Let's kick off this Monster Mash.
8: Yeah, let's mash it up.
5: James, we've mashed two songs together. What are they?
9: Yes, I've been playing for where I call back.
5: Wow.
0: Whoa.
9: No, no, because in that.
5: Wow, what a mix of energies.
0: Any idea there, James?
6: I can only think of one song, Jitterbug.
5: You've got the right song but the wrong name.
0: Yeah. I tell you what, let's just hear that again, Ryan.
9: Yes, I've been playing for where I come back. No, no.
0: Play the Fast Five with Jam Nation.
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0: Hello there, it's Jonesy and Amanda driving you home. We are into the Fast Five.
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2: Fast Five.
4: Not only that, we're up to question number two, which is Monster Mash.
5: Let's kick off this Monster Mash.
6: Yeah, let's make it up.
0: Hello, Fiona.
7: Hello, how are you?
4: Very well, thank you.
0: I've got a bit of envy for Amanda's son, Jack. He's making his debut performance as a stand-up comedian tonight, and I remember it very, very well when I did that back in 2001, all those years ago.
7: Well, not that long ago.
4: No, well, Jack's only got, he's sort of got a couple of jokes. Mm-hmm. Well, he's got, you know, he's always been funny,
0: he's a funny guy, as you know.
4: But he's written down some of his little punchlines. How patronising do I sound?
0: So what are you going, are you going to be dressed sort of like baseball cap and sunglasses?
4: No, the problem is I'm going straight from work and I only realised I'm going to have to do that once I came in. So I'm not, I wanted to go dressed like Cruella de Vil or something. Make me laugh, little boy. But I'm dressed like I'm wearing, you know, I'm just like a bag lady because I was, it's my Friday outfit for work.
0: Fiona.
4: Fiona, here comes question two. What two songs have we mashed together?
8: Yes, I've been

0: Can you give us one or both songs, Fiona?
1: Amy Winehouse, Rehab.
0: Yes, yep. That's one. Baby, go to rehab. And what's the other song?
1: I used to rock out to this. Wham, Wake Me Up Before You Go.
2: That's yes. Not Chitterbug.
0: No, James called it Chitterbug. This next song is multiple choice for you. Rapper Eminem holds a record for the most words in a hit single. For which 2013 song was it? A, Rap God, B, Lose Yourself, or C, The Real Slim Shady?
1: Oh, sorry,
0: Fiona.
2: Troy is in Avalon.
0: Hello, Troy. How are you?
3: Hey, mate. How are you?
0: Very well, thank you. It was his multiple choice. Eminem holds the record for the most words in a hit single for which 2013 song? Is it Rap God, Lose Yourself, or The Real Slim Shady?
3: Rap God.
0: It's Rap God. Here's a bit of this. He raps 97 words,
2: yep,
0: averaging 6.5 words per second.
2: I'm a receptionist, said a girl. Mm-hmm. Troy, in bowling, what's the term used for getting three consecutive strikes?
3: Three strikes is a turkey.
2: That's a turkey.
0: Question five. Here we go, Troy. Let's answer.
2: Oh, Troy, you're all in, Troy. Here we go.
0: The Mandalorian and Grogu is a new film set in which famous movie franchise?
3: Easy. Star Wars.
0: Star Wars.
2: A lot of people are saying it's the death of the franchise.
0: Well, are you going to be seeing it, Troy? Are you a Star Wars nerd?
3: I am, actually. Mm-hmm. I just saw the preview for that a couple of days ago.
2: What did you think?
3: It's different.
2: Mm-hmm.
3: A bit off track, maybe a bit childish.
2: Yeah, do you think they've too Disney-fied it?
3: Yeah, exactly.
0: How long can Baby Yoda be a baby?
2: Well, that's the thing. Disney.
0: Why isn't it Teenage Yoda by now?
2: Look, this is what Spielberg does and what Disney does. They always add little kids, little cute kids doing stuff.
0: Well, Baby Yoda was very cute.
2: No, I don't want Baby Yoda. I want the 800-year-old Yoda.
0: Well, what about the teenage Yoda who just wears pimples and yells at you?
2: Teenage stinky Yoda.
0: No, eating two-minute noodles.
2: Troy, congratulations to you. You've won the Jam Pack. 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
3: Wicked. Thanks, Brian.
2: Yeah, that's another franchise that everyone hates.
0: Wicked.
2: You're the only one
0: that hates it.
2: I'm not a fan of it.
0: Why Baby Yoda was in Wicked, I don't know.
2: Might as well be. He's green. See? I've still got it. The gift's still there. If you would like to play the Fast Five, why not register? JonesyDemander.com.au. 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

0: It's Jonesy and Amanda driving you home this Friday afternoon.
1: There's lots of talk at the moment about looks maxing for men. Women have been doing strange interventions to their appearance for a long time, but this seems to be new to the world of men. We've seen the guys hitting their jaws with hammers to change the bone growth.
0: Does that work in any way?
1: It changes your bone growth. Dangerous for you, though.
0: Yeah, but you know, are they breaking their jaws or they just give them a little tappy-tap?
1: Give them a little tappy-tap, but over time it's not a safe thing to be doing.
0: Sure.
1: But it is creating what they call looks maxing. The looks maxing community has a particular scale, an elaborate system for ranking human appearance that's gone from freak forums on TikTok pretty much into more of the mainstream in the manosphere. It's dreamed up by aesthetics-obsessed subculture. And there's a scale with very specific empirical assessments of attractiveness, one of which is the angle that your jaw should be, et cetera.
0: Mm-hmm.
1: We've had a lot of other things. There are neck, like in Kiwis,
0: yep.
1: Neck thickening exercises, mewing. This apparently, if you rest your tongue on the roof of your mouth, you can improve your facial structure and get a more defined jawline.
0: I'm doing it now.
1: See if you can understand what this is. Hunter eye exercises. Hunter eyes are characterized by deep-set, narrow, hooded eyelids with minimal scleral show, meaning no whites. It's visible below the iris. And a positive and neutral canthal tilt. Contrast to prey eyes and a negative canthal, whatever. Semen retention to boost testosterone. Evidence behind it, but they believe that that's great.
0: What happens? You just don't have any action.
1: No, don't have any action because it builds your testosterone.
0: I'm doing well at that. I must have a lot.
1: Limb lengthening surgery. And they've said this has been around for a long time for people who have severe limb shortness and deformities. Mm-hmm. But now, you know, guys who are 5'8" wanting to be 6', this involves inserting rods in external frames, pulling the bones apart. Yep. This is extreme stuff.
0: Well, they used to put you on the rack in the Inquisition days.
1: Not to give you a little extra bit of height. I'll just wear the high heels. Thanks, mate.
0: Hang on, I'm not going to denounce anything yet until you give me another 2 inches. I'm not denouncing anything.
1: And then this is the latest one I've been reading. It's happening a lot in Russia. Cauliflower ears maxing. You know what a cauliflower ear is?
0: Yeah, rugby league players get them.
1: Rugby union players get it a lot too. And this is where the cartilage in your ear is swollen and it's like a giant lump on the side of your head.
0: Yep.
1: Players work very hard these days not to get cauliflower.
0: That's why they wear the headgear.
1: The headgear and also do treatments to make
0: tape around there.
1: That sort of stuff. So the reason these men are doing it is because they think they will look like MMA fighters.
0: Oh.
1: So they're reportedly paying 6,000 rubles, which is about $80 per ear, to have their ears compressed and permanently mangled. It mimics the cauliflower ear, a condition where repeated blows to the head has caused the ear to become lumpy and hardened. So one practitioner who does this says he's booked solid for a month.
0: Right.
1: No, with a month-long wait list for men who think being deliberately deformed will intimidate others. While it only costs $80 to get it, reversing it is very hard. If it gets infected, the reconstructive surgery requires rib cartilage or a prosthetic implant, starting at over $1,200 and taking 4 months to heal. Whereas psychologists say that real martial artists have a special calm and confidence that doesn't require this ostentatious masculinity. And fighters are saying you can tell the difference if someone's got a real bashed ear from being an MMA fighter or that they've artificially done it. I like this quote underneath the story here. Someone says this is like those D-bags who give themselves lines in their eyebrows, fake scarring.
0: Oh, you're right.
1: And this person here says, you know what, just get a membership. Plenty of folks at the gym will be happy to assist you and help out the community. So there you go, fake cauliflower ears.
0: This is the thing.
1: I'll keep you up to date with all the looks maxing. You know where to come.
0: Jonesy and Amanda driving you home with Jam Nation.
2: 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Feel Good Workday sounds a little like this.

0: be happy. But I'm happy here at home.
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0: it's Jonesy and Amanda driving you home this Friday. Corporate phrases. You work in corporatania.
1: Me? You and I don't work in a corporate world.
0: Oh, there's a lot of corporates around. Remember that time we were in a meeting and that guy was talking and you said to me, what is he saying?
1: And finally, they were trying to describe an ad campaign to us and some market actualization, and I said, I haven't understood a single word you've said. Remember when we first started in this new building and I went around and looked at all the job descriptions? On
0: yep.
1: People had little cardboard placards on their desk with their name and their job description. Digital Actualization Marketing Melbourne. Mm. What the hell are those words?
0: Head of Acquisitions. What are we doing? Assets, all that sort of stuff. I've got no idea. But there's a lot of corporate lingo. I don't know if it flows on the building site or if you're working in the haberdashery department at Best and Less. But in the corporate
1: world, I think every industry would have its own lingo, its own version of corporate stupidity of the word salad things.
0: So it's been broken up into three categories now. So we've got tolerable, this is stuff you can live with. You've got intolerable.
1: Stuff you can't live with, presumably. And what's
0: and
1: the other one?
0: Stuff that should be banished to hell.
1: Okay.
0: Okay, I'll give you an example. Tolerable, I'll look into it.
1: Yeah, well, that's just
0: I'll look into it.
1: That's just normal English.
0: That means I'm not going to do anything about it.
1: Oh, it means I disagree. I think it means I hear what you're saying to me.
0: We used to have a guy called Mirror Man because he was always going, I'll look into it. And nothing would ever get done.
1: I thought they called you Mirror Man because of your vanity.
0: No. They call me
1: whatever, a lot of things.
0: Whatever gets the job done. Let's circle back, which is a bit like, I'll look into it. That's tolerable.
1: That's as old as have a nice day.
0: We're not dealing with this right now. That's what that.
1: I don't mind that one.
0: Can we take this offline? That means.
1: What does that mean?
0: That's tolerable. That means let's not do this in front of everyone. Not
1: in front of the kids.
0: Let's not fight in front of everyone. Okay, so then we move into intolerable.
1: Yes, what do people say is intolerable?
0: We're still aligning internally, which basically means no one here agrees.
1: Oh.
0: And someone's got to come to pass
1: okay.
0: on that. Also, which is intolerable, we need to manage expectations.
1: That means...
0: That's when management says that to you.
1: That when they mean you're not getting a pay rise and you may not even have a job.
0: You're not going to get that. One of your phrases that's in there, I'm at bandwidth.
1: I don't have the bandwidth.
0: Have the bandwidth.
1: I like that one. I use that one a lot. I'm saying, and I say that too. I don't have the bandwidth to deal with this right now, to unpack this right now and circle back.
0: Okay, the ones that should be banned to hell?
1: Yes.
0: Low-hanging fruit.
1: Oh, yeah. What about the one that you use all the time, shooting fish in a barrel?
0: It's as easy as shooting fish in a barrel. That's a great saying.
1: Well, the people who use all these awful sayings believe they're great
0: that
1: sayings.
0: That means shooting fish in a barrel is good. And finally, is the juice worth the squeeze?
1: Is the juice worth the squeeze?
0: Is the juice worth the squeeze?
1: I don't mind it because it's very descriptive.
0: Yeah, well, is it?
1: It is. It says, is the end result worth this hassle that we're putting into it?
0: Like when you propose the radio competition, poo your pants for cash.
1: Well, I can't win everything. Was the juice worth the squeeze?
0: We all said we're all at bandwidth. What's worth the squeeze is Jonesy and Amanda's muscle memory. That's coming up. $2,000, your last chance at this, coming up next hour with Jam Nation.
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0: Good afternoon to you. Friday.
1: Friday. Do you have an item of clothing that you wore when you were younger and you thought, oh, my God, that will never, ever come back into fashion?
0: I had a pair of tracker board shorts. Do you remember
1: those?
0: Just
1: regular board shorts.
0: No. They had, like, a big slit up the side.
1: Like Warwick Kappa's pants?
0: They weren't like the Warwick Kappa shorts. No, they were board shorts, but they had a split up the side.
1: Well, they may not come back. I thought the bubble skirt would never come back.
0: Yep.
1: That did make a comeback. And there's something else that I'm horrified. Or am I delighted? I can't tell.
0: Oh, okay.
1: A fashion item that's made a comeback. We're going to put it to the pub test.
0: Ooh, I'm excited about this. Also, we're going to be testing your muscle memory, jam muscle memory coming up. You know what? $2,000. That's on the way. Jonesy and Amanda driving you home with Jam Nation.
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0: Yeah, for your brain. How's your brain muscle going?
4: Heaps good in that.
0: Every day, $2,000 could be yours, and we're choosing people from our win page, jonesyandamanda.com.au. Addie is in Napoleon's. Hello, Addie.
5: Hello, how are you?
0: We're going okay. What's going on in Napoleon's today?
5: Oh, look, it's actually quite nice. It's blue sky, no rain. It's absolutely beautiful. Nice.
6: Napoleon's sounds like a theatre restaurant. You don't have anyone lurching out at you and singing a bawdy ballad.
5: Well, look, except for people in my own household, no, unfortunately.
6: Fair
5: we
6: enough.
5: Only have about 350 residents, so it's fairly small.
0: It's just down the road from Magpie.
5: It is. It's not far from Ballarat.
0: Yeah.
5: Yes.
0: Nice area. Nice neck of the woods. We're doing all this small talk to get you into a nice lulled sense of security so you wins this $2,000, Addie.
6: So you wins it.
0: So you wins the $2,000. So. Come on, you're going to do this.
6: Addie, we've been playing this all week. This is how it goes. We give you a subject. You have 10 seconds to list five varieties of that subject. If you do that, $2,000 is yours.
5: Okay.
6: All right.
5: I'll see.
6: So we've got... Are you ready to go, Ryan, with the timer?
0: Ryan's nodding his head.
6: We have 10 seconds on the clock. We need five examples of body parts. Go.
5: Arm, leg, knee, brain, heart, lung.
0: Oh, okay. Yeah. Giving us six.
6: Oh, wow.
5: You did it.
6: You've done it.
0: And you didn't go for any Rudy bits, Addie.
5: No. We don't do Rudy bits.
6: No. Really? Not in your theatre restaurant, maybe.
5: No.
0: Addie doesn't do Rudy bits. $2,000 is yours, Addie.
5: No way.
6: Yes.
0: Why?
5: Oh, my goodness.
6: It's as simple as that, Addie.
0: So easy.
5: That is crazy. Oh, my goodness. Thank you so much. Addie. I need a holiday so desperately.
0: Well, good. Excellent. Well, you carry on and have a good weekend, okay?
6: Well played, Addie. Have a great weekend.
5: Thank you so much. Thank you. I love you. Bye.
0: We love you, Addie.
6: Bye.
0: Thanks to Nutrilife, and that's just the benefits of registering at jonesyandamanda.com.au. Jonesy and Amanda driving you home with Jam Nation.
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0: It's Jonesy Demander driving you home. I love Friday because we get on down to the Jonesy Demander Arms for the pub test.
1: The pub test.
2: Pub test.
1: Does not pass the pub test. Pub test.
2: Pub test.
1: Does it pass the pub test?
2: Pub test. Yeah, the pub test.
1: Doesn't pass the sniff test. Stop it. It's not helpful.
0: You teased us with this at the top of hour.
3: I did, Brendan. There's an item of clothing that has appeared in shops and people who wore them first time around are going, please, no. I'm talking about the stirrup pant. Mm-hmm. This was a pant. In our day, it was made, it's like a ski pant.
0: Yep.
3: And it had that thick material, but the main distinguishing characteristic was a piece of elastic that went under your foot, so it tucked into a boot or a shoe. But the way we used to wear it was just with a low shoe anyway, so you saw the stirrup. That was a thing.
0: Right, it was a T-bar for your feet.
3: It was a T-bar for the feet. Mm-hmm. And apparently Kmart has revived these skin-tight pants, elastic strap under the foot. It reminds everyone of a certain time of their life. And some people are saying, how brilliant, good, this is going to be great for tucking pants into long boots, etc.
0: Yep.
3: Some are saying, don't ever throw out anything in your wardrobe because everything will come back. Other comments here, I do not consent. Remember, if you wore this the first time, you don't have to do it again. You can say no.
0: It's true. The practicalities thereof, it stops the leg rising up, riding up, I guess.
3: That's right. And also maybe a second practicality is it stops your sock going down into your shoe.
0: Oh, which is, terrible.
3: Yeah.
0: But doesn't it actually pull the whole pant down?
3: No, because it was made of such thick material that you fastened around your waist.
0: Okay.
3: The original versions. I haven't seen the new version and it was like this thick ski pant material, but it did make you look like your legs were sort of two triangles.
0: These days they've made so many advances in textiles. When you look at the Lululemon pants, they seem to stay perfectly in place. So are they all a moot, or is this all a moot
3: No,
0: point?
3: But this is the whole point is that, well, I see what you mean, that they wouldn't go.
0: Well, they don't ride anywhere. Well, except around your moot.
3: I'm having a little bit of a flashback and I can't tell if it's good or bad. What do you think? Stirrup pants.
0: Jonesy Demander driving you home with Jam Nation.
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0: Hello there, it's Jonesy Demander driving you home. 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
1: The pub test.
2: Pub test.
1: Does not pass the pub test.
2: Pub test.
1: Pub test. Does it pass the pub test?
2: Pub test.
3: Yeah, the pub test.
1: Doesn't pass the sniff test.
4: Stop it. It's not helpful.
0: A retro fashion trend we thought we had seen the last of has returned to Aussie store shelves.
5: We're talking about, brace yourself, the stirrup pant. Brace, stirrup, it's all the horsey stuff's coming back. These were the pants in our era. They were made of the stuff that was like ski pants.
0: Yep.
5: But you had that piece of elastic underneath the heel that kept them down. So they looked like two triangles.
0: I don't really have any problem with the ski pant. I don't know why you're getting all bent out of shape about this.
5: Well, I
0: because if you're wearing a cowboy boot with
5: if
0: ski
5: you're wearing
0: pants,
5: a boot, it
0: you might look mentally bereft, but
5: no, this is the way that you can tuck things into a higher boot. But in our days, we used to wear them just with, you know, a ballet flat.
0: Yeah, oh, so ballet flats.
5: Yeah, ballet flats are big now.
0: No, I don't like
5: but this,
0: those
5: in these ones, you can see the elastic underneath your foot. Intriguing. I'm having a bit of a reaction and I don't know what it is. How do you feel? Stirrup pants, do they pass the pub test?
6: Absolutely not. They just were ugly. Don't bring it back.
7: Yeah, no, it's something my mum wore in the 80s, so I think it's just day in the past.
8: Nah, they're a bit funny. I wouldn't wear them personally. If you cover them up with shoes, you wouldn't be able to see, but I wouldn't wear them out in public.
9: Nah, not at all. I don't reckon they pass pub test at all. They're very unnecessary and a very unattractive bit of gear.
10: Oh, my God. I used to wear them in the 80s. Hated them because you've got to be very slim to wear them. And I've had three kids and they kept sliding down or going up and I ended up with camel toe. They were horrible.
5: I'm intrigued by that last call because the whole point of the strip pants is that it pulls things down.
0: Yeah. Geez, how much?
5: She must have snipped the elastic to have them go back up.
0: How much has it gone back up? Yeah. Anyway, I noticed that you have a news story revolving moon rocks and a theft, and I'm curious.
5: Be curious no more, because coming up next, I'll explain all.
0: Jonesy and Amanda driving you home with Jam Nation.
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0: Jonesy Bonanda driving you home this Friday afternoon.
1: Thanks to the Artemis mission recently that went around the moon and came back again, and it ignited our love of space travel, I think. People had become quite cynical and tired about it, but this reignited us into the majesty, the bravery, the science that goes into it. There's a story I've got in front of me here that I'd never heard about. This is something that happened in 2002, and it's a case that's remained one of the most infamous thefts in NASA's history.
0: Right.
1: So in July 2002, a 24-year-old NASA intern called Thad Roberts and two accomplices carried out a late-night break-in at the Johnson Space Center. They stole a safe containing 8 kilos of lunar samples. These had been collected during Apollo missions between 69 and 72, valued at about $21 million.
0: Wow.
1: They're kind of moon rocks, I guess, is what he stole. Hugely precious and scientifically important things.
0: $21 million, what do they do with them is the fact that they're that rare.
1: I imagine so. Yeah. And imagine if you sold that off, who wouldn't? I would love a piece of a moon rock. To think that thing I'm looking at has been to the moon.
0: Can I look on eBay? I'll just see if it's on eBay.
1: Well, let me tell you the story to see because he's been captured.
0: Did he get? Okay, keep going. Okay. I'm intrigued.
1: So this is how they did it. This is interesting. The moon rocks were taken because when the group rewired security cameras, are you paying attention to
0: me? Yeah, I'm checking out moon rocks. You keep going.
1: The group rewired security cameras. They used authentic NASA badges.
0: Yep.
1: And they wore neoprene bodysuits to avoid thermal sensors.
0: Wow, it's really James Bond stuff.
1: Isn't it just? And then he admitted some of the stolen samples were placed under his bed. So he claimed to have sex on top of them. They were under his bed. So he could say that he had sex on the moon with his girlfriend. Right. This was his big thing. He said he did what no one has done before. There's Buzz Aldrin saying, hang on a minute, hold my beer. I found a creature, me and the man in the moon. So he said he did something no one had done before, and that was having sex on the moon. So when he was caught, and then he publicly framed the act as something driven by love and symbolism that, you know, these moon rocks are so important, et cetera, the FBI said, really? Then why have you been trying to coordinate a buyer in Belgium? So they've been trying to sell it, offering between $1,000 and $5,000 per gram. This is in 2002.
0: Yeah.
1: But this is weird. The buyer became suspicious and contacted authorities because it's not like they're going to come across legally sanctioned moon rocks.
0: Well, I'm just on eBay now. 18-carat gold moon rock locket, lunar meteorite necklace jewelry with authenticity card, $95.08.
1: What? It's
0: $22, 14 delivery.
1: It's not moon rock, is it? It's a meteorite, something that they say has come from space.
0: It says moon rock locket.
1: Yeah.
0: Moon rock locket.
1: Yeah. Investigators had an undercover sting to arrest him and his accomplices. They said the samples, this is the sadness of it. Mm-hmm. The samples had been rendered scientifically useless, probably smashed underneath his bed when he was having it off.
0: Right.
1: And so, and also decades of handwritten research notes that were stored in the same safe had been destroyed. So he pleaded guilty. He was in prison for 8 years.
0: Ooh.
1: Yeah. And as I said, it remains one of the most infamous thefts in NASA history. They turned this into a movie or a book. Because it sounds so dramatic. In 2011, a book called Sex on the Moon.
0: Sex on the Moon.
1: Yeah.
0: Yeah. If only you didn't get the Uranus samples.
1: I should have run a clock on it. I had an internal bet that there'd be some reference to Uranus.
0: Would you like a Uranus rock locket?
1: I don't think we've gone to Uranus.
0: Yeah, I'm sure someone's been there.
1: No one's been to Uranus.
0: I'm pretty sure.
1: Oh, if they have, I don't want anything that's been brought back.
0: Instagram is coming up. Jonesy and Amanda driving you home with Jam Nation.
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0: Hello there. I'm excited about saving our pub thanks to 4X. Five pubs, $5,000. If your local means something to you, fight for it. 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
1: You get to nominate the pub that you think deserves a giant makeover.
0: Yesterday, just vis-a-vis of pubs, which I have gone to many of, introduced the Jonesy Pubometer.
1: Yeah.
0: It recalls.
1: It's almost like a supercharger computer that has to do a lot of calculations.
0: It recalls every pub I've been to in my life.
1: Mm-hmm.
0: And just by initiating the pubometer, this device will tap into a core memory of that pub and what is on the menu on that day. Can you just lend me another coin so I can get it?
1: You know, it's just a pokey.
0: No, it's not. It's a pubometer. Okay. Oh, look.
1: What's it say, Brendan? Well, I can't see.
0: Yesterday
1: from here.
0: We were at the Last Chance Tavern.
1: Yeah.
0: And you're still getting over the skimpies.
1: Please.
0: Today.
1: Have you ever been to a pub where women are clothed?
0: Today, the Taranna Hotel.
1: Wow.
0: I remember it like yesterday because I was there yesterday. No, it's a great pub. When it, you know how I write for the motorcycle enthusiast magazine, Live to Ride?
1: Yes.
0: We often stay at the Taranna Hotel. And I can tell you today, on Friday, it's not Skimpy Friday.
1: Isn't it?
0: No, it's Pie Day.
1: Wear a flannelette jumper Friday.
0: It's Pie Day Friday.
1: Oh, yum.
0: A Guinness beef pie floater, $26. Very
1: yum.
0: Very reasonable. That's from my memory. Tomorrow's Schnitty Saturday and Sunday Surf and Turf Sunday.
1: Mm-hmm.
0: So there you go. Give it up for the Taranna Hotel.
1: Okay, great.
0: But you can support your pub. Doesn't have to be the Taranna Hotel because it looks like it's doing all right. Thegoldwebsite.com.au. The pub is calling somewhere between the first sip and the last laugh. It's always a 4X.
1: Well, coming up, let's talk about a man who had a stroke on the loo and something incredible happened to his brain.
0: Okay.
1: Stick with us.
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0: It's Jonesy and Amanda's Jam Nation, driving you home.
1: I have a very interesting story here about how some man's neurology, his brain chemistry and the way he sees the world shifted irrevocably.
0: Mm.
1: But this is the headline of the story. Imagine pooping yourself so hard you accidentally turn yourself into a creative genius. So this is in 2001. This man was sitting on the loo. Someone knocked on the door and he, quote, attempted to evacuate his bowels too quickly, accidentally blowing two blood vessels on both sides of his brain.
0: Wow.
1: He ended up in a 10-day coma. And when he woke up, he instantly felt that something wasn't right. In his own words, he said, "My head was subtly full of rhymes and images and pictures. I looked out the window and the tree was sprouting numbers." So even though he'd been a builder, he'd actually been quite a violent character and had a long history of drug abuse. He'd even gone to prison. But suddenly he saw the world in a very artistic way. He started speaking in rhyme, started writing poetry, elaborately painting elaborate paintings on any surface he could find, walls, tables, anything, painting up to 19 hours a day. And everything struck him as beautiful and cosmically meaningful. He didn't really know what was going on, so he eventually wrote to a couple of neuroscientists who did some tests. And most of us, our frontal lobe will filter the raw sensory data we receive from our surroundings. His injuries knocked, or they blocked this filter so he could see and hear much more. So he wasn't filtering the information he was getting. So he said this is the most wonderful thing that ever happened to him, was having a stroke while doing a poo. He said, "It's given me 11 years of a magnificent adventure."
0: Wow.
1: Wow.
0: You know, and women say that we spend too long in there.
1: "I'm writing you some poetry. 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

0: Jonesy and Amanda driving you home. You just said you needed something. You needed entertainment and information. Intimation or infotainment.
1: What about inflammation?
0: What about Jonesy's big fat? Sing it, Eminem.

0: Wow, he went low.
1: George Washington died in 1799.
0: Is there more to it than that?
1: The first dinosaur fossil was formally recognized and named in 1824.
0: Meaning?
1: Well, I'll say this. Abraham Lincoln signed the Homestead Act in 1862. The word dinosaur was not coined until 1842, just 20 years before. George Washington lived his whole life without awareness of dinosaurs.
0: What did he play with as a kid? He sat home and played with his wooden teeth.
1: Chopping down cherry trees.
0: Wouldn't go. Jonesy's fact, Jonesy's fact, Jonesy's fact, Jonesy's fact,
1: Jonesy's fact, Jonesy's fact, Jonesy's fact, Jonesy's fact. Infotainment.
0: In for something.
1: Coming up, Instagram is here. Would you like to play? Jonesy and Amanda driving you home with Jam Nation.
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1: Any money.
3: Jonesy and
0: Amanda's. Here it is. 10 questions, 60 seconds on the clock. You can pass if you don't know an answer. We'll come back to that question if time permits. You get all the questions right, you win $1,000.
4: You can make it $2,000 by answering a bonus question, but it is double or nothing.
0: What's the word from Karen of Ballarat?
4: Hello, Karen.
5: Hello, how are you?
0: Any big plans for the weekend, Karen?
5: Yes. Going away for the weekend. Yeah, for football.
0: Oh.
5: Pemba, we play 433. 433.
0: 433.
5: I had to ask my partner. He's
4: Collingwood
5: and I'm not.
0: Oh, okay.
4: So is this more of a weekend for him, you think, Karen?
5: No, it's a luxury weekend for me.
0: A luxury. Oh, this is nice.
4: Nice.
0: Oh, so you're going together or it sounds like...
5: No, he's going to footy and I'm going to have a luxury.
4: Right. Oh, well, let's see if we can get you some money to play
0: best
4: with.
0: Best of luck to you both.
4: All right, Karen, we've got 10 questions, nice. 60 seconds. Mm-hmm. If you're not sure, say pass, all right, because we might have time to come back. All right, Karen, here we go. Question number one, what planet do we live on?
5: Earth.
4: Question two, in which city is the Berlin Wall located?
5: Germany.
4: Oh.
5: Berlin.
4: Berlin. We have to take that first answer.
0: Man.
4: Oh, plops.
0: I hope Collie would have better luck. And
4: but I hope you have a luxury weekend no matter what.
5: I was going to say Berlin, Germany, but anyway.
0: Oh, Karen.
4: Oh, sorry, Karen. Thank you for playing. Have a great weekend.
0: Take it easy, Karen. Look after
5: you.
0: Thank you. If you would like to play Instagram, jonesyandamanda.com.au. Never fear, it'll be back again on Monday with Jam Nation.
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0: It's Jonesy and Amanda driving you home. We straddle many medias in this business.
1: Many medias.
0: The
1: only way we can keep track on what we're doing and what people think about what we're doing is with this woman.

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1: How'd we go this week, Jenna?
2: Yeah, it's been another huge week across the Jonesy and Amanda socials, and it all kicked off with a look back at the 20th anniversary of that unforgettable BBC moment. Yep, when Guy Gomer was mistakenly interviewed live on air instead of a tech journalist who was also named Guy.
3: What does this all mean for the industry and the growth of music online? Well, Guy Cuney is the editor of the technology website News Wireless. Hello, good morning to you.
4: Good morning.
3: Were you surprised by this verdict today?
4: I'm very surprised to see this verdict to come on me because I was not expecting that.
1: Yeah. He was there for a job interview.
2: yes, which he didn't get.
1: Oh, did he?
2: No, he didn't get it. We uploaded that video with your reactions to it. People loved it. Fiona wrote, love how his eyes go wide in shock when they say what his job or role is. And then our friend Carrie Bickmore added, forever one of my favourite clips. He's the best.
0: Oh, well, that's nice from Carrie as well because she's going through a bit of stuff at the moment with her.
1: I think she's got like vocal.
0: Vocal issues.
1: Yeah. Little vocal cords.
2: Another video that's gone viral on our page was from listener Josh, who gave us this interesting conspiracy and pronunciation on Tin Hat Tuesday.
5: So I saw online today that David Attenborough is actually God and that he got sick of people not appreciating nature, so he came here himself to show it all off and boast about it.
1: Do people like the Attenborough?
0: Yeah.
2: Oh, absolutely. It's received almost 2 million views.
1: Really?
2: Yep. People actually agree with this theory.
1: But we should agree with the theory that he is God.
2: Yes, yes. Mm-hmm. Renata writes, finally someone speaking facts, while user What You Talking About Willis 23 says, I can get on board with this.
0: Oh, yep. Sure.
2: But my favourite would be from Drew on Facebook, who sums it up by saying, that's all the convincing I need.
1: There you go.
0: That's all. Attenborough.
2: Attenborough. But on another note, it's time for Digital Jenna's.
1: Who have you picked?
2: Yep, so this is where
0: I tell them about the prize.
2: Oh, yeah, of course.
0: Yes, of course.
2: This is where I choose my favourite contributor of the week and they receive a bespoke tin hat made by Amanda.
1: Some conditions apply. I am very lazy.
2: This week I couldn't go past caller Laurie, who told us what lives rent-free in her head.
6: Well, I was on safari in South Africa and I went to dinner and the waiter came over to me and I said, I'm white. Instead of asking for white wine.
0: I'm white. What did he say?
1: I bet you flushed. I'm white and red and white and red and white and red.
6: Well, I went red. I'm sure he did too, but I couldn't tell.
0: No.
6: Yes, it was very embarrassing.
0: She's the gift that keeps on giving. Thank you, Jenna. We like to call her our social media
1: dipstick by the way she single. Well, that's us for the week.
0: That is us for the week. Good luck to Jack tonight doing his stand-up comedy.
1: I'll report back on Monday if he allows me to.
0: If he comes out with a bamboo cane and says, I say, I say, I say.
1: Then I'll say, wow, you've learnt from Jonesy.
7: 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That's enough.
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13: A little cloudy today. We've got a slight chance of a shower or two. Those east to southeasterly winds still a little gusty, up to about 25 k's an hour, top of 28 degrees today. Overnight we're expecting 19 and currently along the coastal strip it is down around 19 degrees.
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a little warmer today than what it was on Friday. I think it got down to somewhere near 13 degrees at the racecourse on Friday. One of the coldest nights of the year so far. So certainly I think for about a year it was a bit of a record there on Friday morning. Good to see it's a little warmer this morning though. Dire Straits and something completely different to Dire Straits. Kylie Minogue just around the corner. Welcome back to Work on a Monday. Speaking of being cold, it's Foreigner right here at 846 4CA.

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1: We are all about better music and more of it here at 846 4CA. Murray and the Brekkie Show, good to have you along. Monday morning edition, we do a thanks to our good friends at Botanical Lifestyle Resort. In just a sec, we'll check out the weather that I do have to hand. We should get an update at about 6 o'clock this morning when we cross to the newsroom for all the very latest in national news, sport and weather.
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1: A cloudy day today. We do have a slight chance of possibly a shower coming through. Those east to southeasterlies to about 25 k's an hour. Bit of a warmer one today, up to about 28 degrees. Overnight we're expecting 19 and currently it is down around 19 degrees.
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0: way to heaven.
1: I always enjoy that song. What a classic, eh? 1971 it was for Led Zeppelin. That one certainly didn't go down like a Led Zeppelin, did it, hey? It's Murray. Good to have you along for the Brekkie Show. We do it thanks to our good friends at Botanical Lifestyle Resort. Well, a really, really amazing chat last Friday from our archives. The late, great Jim Chapman, the former mayor of Atherton Shire, who basically could have been killed in a plane crash. Incredible story. A sad story. 11 locals were killed on back in May, it was, in 1990. If you missed my chat with Jim on Friday, we've got a replay of that one coming up fairly shortly.
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1: 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This is 4CA.
8: Sally called when she got the word. She said, I suppose you've heard.

0: 4CA is celebrating 90 years as part of the Cairns community. As Cairns grew from a tropical outpost to a modern, bustling city, we were there sharing the journey with you.
1: We are celebrating Cairns turning 150 years of age this year. And of course, 4CA broadcasting to the region since the 16th of May 1936. We turn 90 years of age this year as well. A tree and a scented garden commemorates the victims of the Mareeba air crash back in 1990. The tragedy occurred at about a quarter to six on May 11, 1990, when a small jet crashed south of Mareeba, just near Mount Emerald. The Cessna Citation was facing low cloud and driving rain as it tried to negotiate around Mount Emerald when the accident occurred. The 11 victims included nine members of local councils who were returning from a local government conference at Airlie Beach. Not only were there councillors from the Atherton Tablelands region, also Mossman Port Douglas, and Cairns Mayor Keith Goodwin and Rose Blank from the Cairns City Council were sadly also on board. Jim Chapman, the Mayor of Atherton Shire at the time, had an option to be on board that flight, but circumstances intervened. Sadly, Jim died in November 2025, but I had an opportunity to speak to him a few years ago about the tragedy. Jim, tell me about the circumstances under which they decided to charter this aircraft to get down to Airlie Beach and back again.
2: The trip down there is quite, you know, takes a lot of time. And as every council from up here was going to the conference, which was the North Queens Local Government Association annual conference, they decided if they chartered a plane, it'd be just as cheap and we'd get there quicker and home quicker.
1: Jim, you were supposed to be on the flight down and back again, but you ended up driving down to Airlie Beach.
2: Yeah, my daughter was having her first baby and things wasn't going very well at all. So I decided that I wouldn't go on the plane, that I'd drive down to the conference and then I could carry on and go straight through to see her in Hervey Bay if need be. But before I could try and get back on that plane, we couldn't get on it because I had a call from Brisbane on a local government matter and they required me in Brisbane at the same time. So I flew to Brisbane instead of the conference and then flew home. The night I flew home, we went through that area, the Walkerman area, a very miserable, windy night, and arrived home to find the phone ringing and my deputy telling me that the plane had gone down.
1: So your flight back from Brisbane, I presume, into Cairns, actually landed on the same night that the accident occurred.
2: That's exactly right, yep.
1: Jim, does it still haunt you to this day that if it wasn't for those circumstances that intervened, that you would have been on that flight and no doubt you would have perished as well?
2: Well, there's no doubt about that. No one could have survived what did happen there. It doesn't haunt me so much as... you know, I give thanks many times still about avoiding that particular death.
1: Sadly, the Herberton Mayor, a councillor from Atherton Shire Council, the Mayor of Cairns, a councillor from Cairns, Bruno Reedwig from the Douglas Shire. Jim, I should imagine that the impact on the local communities must have been

0: so profound at the time.
1: You can say that again, particularly in the rural communities where you're probably much closer to all the constituents than the city. Not that it makes any difference to the tragedy of Keith dying. But there, you know, that impact was felt. And I can quite remember going to all the funerals and two funerals a day for days is not very good. It's something that stays in your mind and I guess never leaves it. This was my first term in council, actually. So I went in March 88, so it was my first term. And I knew them all, of course, by then. We'd been to a couple of conferences, had conferences. We had a meeting regarding the World Heritage and very familiar with them all. And it's a shock because it's just like any organisation, you get a bonding that lasts a jolly long time, probably forever.
0: I understand the mayor of the Mulgrave Shire, Tom Pine, was also scheduled to go on that flight, but circumstances intervened. Jim, it really is such a unique thing to have such a circumstance where you really could have been so close to losing your life.
1: It has to happen to you personally to know what that feeling's like. It's to think that these people that are all part of the organisation are all working together so well, and then all of a sudden they're not there. They're not there anymore. And when you go to the next conference, they're all missing.
0: Was it difficult for you next time you stepped on particularly a small plane?
1: Yes. I spent some time in the army and flew in a few small planes. And I never was a great lover of small planes. So that certainly made me think more about it. But then again, it could just as easily have been a bus and on the road, and we could have all been killed possibly that way too.
0: In that you just landed in Cairns the night that the accident occurred, you'd flown in from Brisbane, and I believe you drove back up to Atherton with your wife, obviously before you even knew about the accident occurring. The flight into Cairns, the bad weather, obviously that drive back up to Atherton, does that particular journey still play on your mind, Jim?
1: Oh, yes. As we drove from Cairns, we landed in Cairns from Brisbane, and we drove through, and I remember my wife saying as we went through that particular area at Walkerman, but as we drove through, my wife said, "It's almost eerie here tonight, you know, there's wind and rain," and she said, "I've a terrible feeling here, you know," and we just took that as one of those things of human nature that you get those feelings.
0: That's incredible.
1: And when we got home, that phone was ringing, we soon knew why.
0: From our archives, an interview that I did with the former mayor of Atherton Shire Council, that was Jim Chapman. And undoubtedly, a very sad chapter in Cairns history, the Mareeba air crash back on the 11th of May 1990. 4CA, we are celebrating 90 years and we've been with you every step of the journey.
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0: Monday morning in paradise. Good morning. It's 8464CA. Welcome along to the Breakfast Show with Murray. We do thanks to our good friends at Botanical Lifestyle Resort. We've got news coming up fairly shortly at 6. After 6, we look back in history. It is our time tunnel for today, for the 25th of May. And we continue with our spots looking back in history as Cairns celebrates 150 years and radio station 4CA turning 90 years this year. News is next.
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11: Good morning, I'm Bethany Ross with your local news. Well, a 39-year-old Cairns spear fisherman has died after being attacked by a suspected bull shark at Kennedy Shoal yesterday. He was pulled from the water with severe head injuries and sadly died aboard the vessel as it returned to Hull Heads. It is the second fatal shark attack in the area since 2016. We'll have more on that in national news. Meanwhile, the Forensic Crash Unit is also investigating a tragic accident at Oak Beach, south of Port Douglas. Emergency crews were called to the Captain Cook Highway just before 4 p.m. on Saturday after a utility collided with 2 cars. A 34-year-old Mossman woman and an infant in her MG hatchback died at the scene. A 22-year-old passenger was also airlifted to Cairns Hospital with life-threatening injuries. Police are urging anyone with dash cam to come forward. Meanwhile, up to 30 women travel to Cairns from Cape and Torres Strait regions each month to give birth. Well, those women can now relocate to a new clinic here in Cairns at around 36 weeks pregnant, sometimes earlier or later, depending on their individual needs. Cairns Hospital clinical midwife consultant Laura Amitsbol says that the Sunbird Clinic works closely with midwife navigators from the Torres and Cape Hospital and Health Service.
12: So often they'll have midwifery group practice care while they're up in TI or Weeper or Cooktown or Aurukun, and then they're relocating to Cairns at 36 weeks. They'll often have a support person with them, but they're leaving their community at home.
11: And finally to sport, the Cowboys have shot up to 6 on the NRL ladder with a 32-18 win over Souths in Townsville. Coach Todd Payton says they're starting to show their potential.
13: When we played control and got in a cycle with the dominant team, yeah, I'd just like to see more of that. Played direct, played upstream, we run hard, we've got different body shapes. When we kick the corners and stay patient, the opposition break more often than not.
10: National News now.
14: Hi, I'm Joseph Price. Confidence is growing that a deal to end the war in Iran will be reached, although Donald Trump insists he won't be rushed. The US president has posted relations with Tehran are becoming more professional and productive. Authorities believe a bull shark was responsible for the death of a spear fisherman off the far north Queensland coast. Inspector Elaine Burns says the 39-year-old from Cairns was attacked around 40 k's offshore on the Great Barrier Reef around lunchtime yesterday while his friends on the boat watched on.
15: We'd assume that they would be pretty traumatised. That's quite a terrifying thing to see happen right in front of you.
14: A 42-year-old man has died during a Perth fun run. The man collapsed during the HBF Run for a Reason charity event and was unable to be revived. Bulk billing rates continue to rise across the country. The Department of Health says they rose 4.6% in the 3 months to March to sit at just under 82%. And R&B legend Mary J. Blige has left fans fuming after performing Slumped on a Throne in Las Vegas.
10: A brand new Ken Frost estate is coming very soon to the Southside. 4CA, your sport now.
14: In AFL, the Lions have been hammered by GWS, losing 166-88 in Sydney. Brisbane was blown away by a 14-goal burst from the Giants in the third quarter. Coach Chris Fagan says they were smashed.
16: At the contest, ball movement, we could stop it. They just controlled the game, unfortunately.
14: And in the NRL, the Cowboys have shot up to 6th spot on the table with a 30-18 win over South Sydney in Townsville. The loss is the third for the month for the Bunnies. That's your latest news and sport.
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0: A little cloudy today, a little cloudy tomorrow as well. We got those east to southeasterlies up to about 25 k's an hour, dropping off just a little tomorrow. Pretty similar, but around about 20 k's an hour. Tops around about 28 degrees. Out across the waters today, we got the southeasterlies to about 15 knots, reaching up to 20 knots offshore north of Cairns a little later this morning. The seas around a metre, the swell southeasterlies 1 to 1.5 outside the reef, but dropping off to around a metre by early evening. Partly cloudy conditions, pretty similar for tomorrow, but we do have about a 50-50 chance of showers for our Tuesday. Currently quite a few showers offshore, particularly just off the coast there of Port Douglas Mossman, but looking pretty clear for the bulk of the region this morning. It's currently about 19 degrees at the race course, a little warmer, around about 20 at the airport this morning, about 86% relative humidity, and a west-nor-westerly wind through at about 7 k's an hour.
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0: Well, good morning. It's 13 past six. Hopefully you've had a wonderful weekend. Back to the working week for so many people right across the region. Well, in just a sec, it's time to look back in history. It is our time tunnel for today. And I tell you what, Oscar Wilde, he certainly was a bit of a character. We've also got Graham Kennedy, two people we're featuring today as we look back in history for the 25th of May.
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0: There is a 1 in 365 chance that it is your birthday today. If so, have yourself a wonderful day. Might be a special anniversary that you're celebrating. Let's look back in history for the 25th of May. And it was on this day back in 1622 that Australia's oldest recorded shipwreck occurred. The Trial was a ship of the English East India Company. And due to a navigational error, the Trial ran aground on a reef now known as Ritchie's Reef, just off Western Australia. Sadly, 100 crewmen lost their lives, and it was the first time an English crew had sighted any part of the Australian coastline. In 1870, notorious bushranger Captain Thunderbolt was shot dead just near Yooralla in New South Wales. Been there quite a few times, actually. It's a beautiful little town. If you get a chance, go and check out Yooralla in New South Wales. Back in 1895, the playwright, poet and novelist Oscar Wilde was convicted of committing acts of gross indecency with other male persons. He was sentenced to 2 years in prison. Now, here's Stephen Fry, who actually played him in a special film series. And there was one question he always wanted answered, particularly after Oscar Wilde was sentenced to 2 years in jail.
3: Why he didn't run to France when he knew he was going to be arrested? Why he stayed to fight? I find that extraordinary. He had 2 days to go and he could have done.
0: He could have skipped the country, hey? There he is, Stephen Fry, talking about Oscar Wilde. He was convicted on this day back in 1895. In 1925, John T. Scopes was indicted for teaching Charles Darwin's theory of evolution. It happened in Tennessee. Paul Weller, the English singer-songwriter from the band The Jam and The Style Council, he turned 68 years of age today. Back in 1977, Star Wars was first released in theatres, and we've got a new version in theatres as we speak. Joe King, the US singer-songwriter and guitarist with the band The Fray, he turns 46 years of age today. Australian rugby league legend Justin Hodges was born in Cairns. It happened on this day back in 1982, so he turns 41 years of age today. No, he turns 44 years of age today. Got to get my maths right here. Former AFL player Luke Ball turning 42 years of age today. One of the only players in AFL history to have played three consecutive grand finals for two different clubs, 2009 for St Kilda and 2010 and 2011 for Collingwood. In 2005, the late great Graham Kennedy, the Australian actor and game show host, died. He was born back in 1934.
4: Cyril said, oh, it's Cyril. Oh, we haven't had Cyril for so long.
14: Yes, I've been wondering where he's been.
15: Doing a movie.
4: Cyril is in all. See, yes. Cyril said, he always starts like that. Cyril said, oh, my friend Derek is so manly, he picks his teeth with blanks.
0: And that was one of the tame ones. I remember it was frowned upon by us kids for trying to watch Blankety Blanks because it was a little naughty from time to time. There he is, Graham Kennedy. Sadly, he passed away on this day back in 2005. And back in 2011, Oprah Winfrey aired her last show, ending her 25-year run of the Oprah Winfrey Show.
16: Now you take that low-class trifling bitch and get out of my house.
17: God, I think we're having a racist moment.
0: There she is, Oprah Winfrey, and her last show on this day back in 2011. She certainly hasn't gone away, though. Well, wrapping up our time tunnel, let's go back to the guy enjoying a birthday today from the US band The Fray, turning 46, Joe King. And I'm not joking, that is actually his name. He was born Joseph Aaron King, and he actually comes from Cortez in Colorado. He was actually born there, 46 years of age today, but what a name, hey? But what a band, Over My Head, wrapping up our time tunnel. It is The Fray with Joe King, Serious Now, right here at 4CA.

0: serious now. He's a fantastic singer. Enjoying a birthday, Joe King. Joseph Aaron King. Yep, that's for real. That's his name from the band The Fray. Enjoying a birthday today and wrapping up our time tunnel for today. Well, this is Murray. Welcome along to The Breaky Show. We do it thanks to our good friends at Botanica Lifestyle Resort. 1-800-11-4477 is the number to call. 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Organise to have an obligation-free tour of Botanica, and you never know, you might be living there next year as well. It's 26 minutes past six. We've got news coming up fairly shortly at 6:30. The very latest in 4CA local news, national news, sport and weather. But stay tuned. We've got our $10,000 cash tracks. I'm going to be nominating a song each morning in The Breakfast Show. Listen out for that song. As soon as you hear it, jump on the phone. Be the first caller through on 1-300-872-911 and we're going to whack you in the draw for $10,000 cash. It's a fantastic prize. 10K just for listening to the radio, but listen out for our $10,000 cash tracks. Each day we'll nominate a song and as soon as you hear it, jump on the phone. You might just get yourself in that draw to walk away with $10,000. Righto, we better head to news. It's coming up next at 6:30. Stay with us.
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12: Good morning, I'm Bethany Ross with your local news. Well, authorities believe a bull shark was responsible for the death of a spear fisherman off Far North Queensland. Inspector Elaine Burns says that the 39-year-old man from Cairns was attacked around 40 k's offshore on the Grand Barrier Reef around lunchtime yesterday while his friends on the boat watched on.
13: We'd assume that they would be pretty traumatised. That's quite a terrifying thing to see happen right in front of you.
12: Meanwhile, four teenage hikers have been found safe after a major search and rescue operation in Cairns. The boys called police late Friday afternoon after becoming stranded in bushland between Redlinch and Canimbla. Polair did spot them overnight but were unable to rescue them. With police and SES crews resuming the search on Saturday morning, they were winched out by Rescue 510 with no injuries reported. In other news, a new clinic in Cairns will now support women who need to relocate to give birth from communities like Cooktown, Weipa and the Torres Strait Islands. The Sunbird Clinic opened in April and it provides care for the up to 30 pregnant women who do travel from the Cape and Torres regions to Cairns each month. Cairns Hospital's Laura Amitsbol says that two local midwives will provide care and they work closely with midwife navigators from the Torres and Cape Hospital and Health Service.
14: We are always about culturally safe care. Presently, we don't have a healthcare worker, but we are working towards getting a healthcare worker back through. And because we are working closely with Cape and Torres midwives, we are engaging with their healthcare workers as well to ensure that we're providing culturally sensitive care.
12: And finally, Cairns is set to benefit from some new state funding aimed at boosting cultural tourism across Queensland. The refreshed Cultural Tourism Fund will deliver more than $891,000 to seven major events, including the Australian Festival of Chamber Music here in Cairns. Arts Minister John Paul Langbroek says that the investment will help festivals attract bigger audiences and support local artists and tourism operators.
1: National News Now.
15: Hi, I'm Joseph Price. The first of 11 Australians who were on board the Gaza-bound flotilla that Israel intercepted has flown home overnight. Gemma O'Toole was greeted by her parents as she touched down in Melbourne. She says she was assaulted by the Israeli forces who stormed onto the boat.
16: It was horrific, you know, on all levels, psychologically and physically. I don't think I've ever experienced something as, awful on all levels.
15: The Royal Commission on Anti-Semitism and Social Cohesion will hear from the head of Australia's spy agency today. It'll focus on the Bondi terror attack, with some hearings expected to be closed to the public due to ongoing criminal proceedings and matters of national security. People with lived experience of anti-Semitism have previously told the inquiry they saw an increase in anti-Semitic incidents in the years before the shooting. A coronial inquest begins today into the death of Desi Freeman and the two police officers he gunned down on a remote property in Victoria's northeast. And the magpie has won the Aussie bird count. 5 million birds were counted during a week-long national counting frenzy in October last year.
1: A brand new Ken Frost estate is coming very soon to the south side. 4CA, your sport now.
15: In the NRL, and the Bunnies have suffered a bruising 30-18 loss to the Cowboys in their NRL clash in Townsville. South losing Adam Elliott to an ankle injury, while Talanoa Panattani scored twice in a rollercoaster debut.
17: Yeah, I really liked him until he pulled his hamstring halfway down the field and he should have scored a try. It was going good.
15: Rabbitohs coach Wayne Bennett speaking there. And in the AFL, a record-breaking 14-goal third quarter has propelled the Giants to a 166-88 win over the Lions in Sydney. That's your latest news and sport.
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0: Becoming just a little more cloudy today. We've got those light winds becoming east to southeasterlies to about 25 k's per hour in the middle of the day, top of 28 degrees, around about 28 for tomorrow as well, and it looking like it'll be pretty similar. Maybe those winds not quite as strong. Current observations, just a few showers directly off the coast of basically the Daintree River mouth this morning. A few showers out at sea, but nothing too significant for the bulk of the region this morning. It's currently 20 degrees at the airport. We've got about 85% relative humidity. That southeasterly wind through at about 11 k's an hour. Just a little cooler, around about 19 degrees at the racecourse this morning.
1: 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From yawn to dawn, we're brewing up the perfect morning blend. It's breakfast with Murray Jones. 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

0: 100% Cairns and the Tropical North. Good morning. It's 846 4CA, Murray in the Brekkie Show. Well, you know what it's like when you're flying, maybe on holidays, but when the hostesses are panicked and also crying, obviously, you know, something pretty serious is going on. It is our odd spot of the day. Bit of a sad one, but thankfully it did have a fairly positive ending. We'll find out what it is in just a sec. Stay with us.
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0: Nothing like flying off into the sunset, going on holidays, but I think for these plane passengers, I think a lot of them might have been going home. A flight from Tenerife in Spain to Birmingham in England, all good, but then suddenly the hostesses start running through the cabin, obviously very, very flustered, quite a few of them in tears, looking for somebody with medical experience. Is there a doctor on board? Initially you'd think, okay, obviously one of the passengers has had a bit of a medical emergency, they're looking for a doctor. Then it soon came out as they dove down to see one of the passengers has had a bit of a medical emergency. They're looking for a doctor. Then it soon came out as they dove down

Quite a few of the passengers were obviously very, very upset and a bit unsure about what was going on. A lot of the kids were crying, and they ended up making an unscheduled 13-hour stopover in Portugal. They couldn't even get out of the airport because, unfortunately, for the airline, they said the accommodation was so expensive locally, they really had no choice but to stay there on the tarmac. 13 hours later, they got a brand new plane and thankfully a brand new crew. But as far as the captain was concerned, he managed to get medical attention as soon as they landed. He was taken away and it seems like he survived the incident. But certainly for the people on board, once you have those hosties running through the cabin, obviously very flustered, looking for a doctor, it's a matter of concern. Especially when you realise that the emergency is actually in the cockpit. Incredible story. It's 8464CA. There it is, our odd spot of the day for today.

It's Joe Jackson. Is she really going out with him? It is 6 minutes to seven. Good morning, Murray. Welcome along to the Breakfast Show. A good song for a day like today. Back to work for so many of us right across the region. It is the Breakfast Show. Thanks to our good friends at Botanica. We've got news coming up fairly shortly. Right now, this is the Bangles.

0: We got some good giggles coming your way. Around about 20 past 7, our dad jokes of the day here at 4CA. But let's head to the very latest in 4CA local and national news. It's coming up next at 7.
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6: Good morning, I'm Bethany Ross with your local news. While police are investigating a serious assault in Manunda over the weekend, around 11 p.m. on Saturday, a 46-year-old man was allegedly hit on the head with a piece of timber after answering his door at a James Street unit. He was rushed to Cairns Hospital with life-threatening injuries. Three people are now in custody, assisting detectives, and a crime scene has been declared at two units. Police are urging anyone with CCTV or dash cam to come forward. In other news, a group of 14 boys have also been rescued after getting stuck overnight in some rugged bushland between Redlinch and Canimbla. They contacted police around 4:50 p.m. on Friday afternoon, but initial search efforts failed to find them. The group later managed to signal Polair, helping crews pinpoint their location. Police and SES teams reached them Saturday morning and they were winched to safety by Rescue 510. Meanwhile, the Crisafulli government has announced nearly $900,000 in funding to expand cultural festivals across the state, with Cairns Festival of Chamber Music among the recipients. The Cultural Tourism Fund aims to grow regional events, boost visitation and strengthen Queensland's creative economy ahead of the 2032 Games. Organisers say that the support will help bring international acts to the far north and attract more interstate and Asia Pacific visitors. And finally to sport now, North Queensland has secured another home win over South Sydney, 30-18 at Queensland Country Bank Stadium yesterday. Scott Drinkwater creating two first half tries and saving another. Cowboys coach Todd Payton says finding different ways to win will be crucial heading into the back half of the year.
7: I've said it before, we've found different ways to win, you know, which I like. I think it holds you in good stead when you get to the back end of the season. So to sit 8-4 after the way we started, it's really positive, but you know, we're halfway through and got some work to do.
0: National news now.
8: Hi, I'm Joseph Price. A fishing adventure has ended in tragedy off Far North Queensland with a Cairns man killed by a shark. It happened around 40 k's off the Cassowary coast just before lunchtime yesterday. Inspector Elaine Burns says it was traumatising for the victim's friends who saw it happen from their boat.
9: We'll continue to provide whatever support we can to the family and to those men that were on board with him.
8: Donald Trump says he's not going to rush into a deal with Iran to end the war, adding that time is on their side. The US president says constructive talks are underway, but wants to make sure both sides get it right. The Teal Independents are ramping up plans to launch a new political party, with a formal announcement potentially just weeks away. Nine papers are reporting they've sounded out some of the moderate Liberals to jump on board, including former Prime Minister Malcolm Turnbull. And bulk billing rates continue to improve across the country. They rose 4.6% in the 3 months to March, meaning almost 82% of doctors' visits were free of charge.
0: A brand new Ken Frost estate is coming very soon to the Southside. 4CA, your sport now.
8: The Western Bulldogs have returned to the AFL winners list with a thrilling win over Melbourne last night. The Doggies holding off a fast-finishing D's outfit to win by just 3 points. Meanwhile, a record-breaking third quarter has led GWS to a win over Brisbane. In the NRL, and the Cowboys have won 8 of their last 10 games after beating the Rabbitohs 30-18 in Townsville. They now sit in 6th spot on the ladder. And in the EPL, and Tottenham's avoided relegation, beating Everton 1-0, whilst West Ham's been demoted. That's your latest news in sport.
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10: A little cloudy today. We do have those winds building just a little in the middle of the day. The east to southeasterlies up to around about 25 k's an hour, top of 28 degrees today. Around about 28 for tomorrow as well. Pretty similar, those east to southeasterlies, but maybe just a touch lighter. Overnight tonight down to about 19 degrees again. Out across the waters today, let's have a look at the latest through from the Bureau. We've got southeasterlies to about 15 knots, but reaching up to 20 knots offshore north of Cairns a little later this morning. Seas around a metre. The swell southeasterlies 1 to 1.5 outside the reef, but dropping off to around a metre by early evening. Partly cloudy conditions, pretty similar for tomorrow as well. Maybe those winds will start to just drop off a little bit tomorrow, and we've got about a 50-50 chance of showers out across the waters. Currently, most of the showers just off the coast of Port Douglas Mossman this morning. Looking pretty good for the bulk of the region though. Temperature has started to warm up to about 22 degrees at the airport, 74% relative humidity, a southerly through at about 15 k's an hour. Still a little cooler out of the race course this morning though. It's currently right on 19 degrees.
0: Escape ordinary and embrace extraordinary at Botanica Lifestyle Resort. If you've ever been told that you're going to regret that in the morning, chances are you're waking up to breakfast with Murray Jones. Better music and more of it. 4CA.

We are celebrating 90 years here at 846 4CA. Good morning, it's Murray. It is coming up to 10 minutes past 7. We look back in history. Always really interesting, these spots from the archive. We'll do that just after news at 7.30 this morning. Our dad jokes of the day are on the way very, very shortly as well. Right now, though, the Dead Hearts of Midnight Oil right here at 4CA.

0: Well, some celebrations across the weekend. Port Douglas Village Carnival for 2026 and sadly marred by those events just around Oak Beach on Friday night. Shocking accident about 4 o'clock on, was it Friday afternoon? Sadly, that one occurred and it caused a lot of havoc for people. I believe there was a lot of people that actually went back up through Caranda, Mariba, through the top there, Mount Molloy, Gelatin to actually get to Port Douglas. So, yeah, some shocking incidents right across the weekend. And certainly some of the conjecture in relation to that accident at Oak Beach sounds very, very concerning about the behaviour of one of the particular drivers that was involved in that accident. But we'll wait till the official report is out there. But certainly concerning hearing some of the rumours around town. Bad accident at Tinaroo across the weekend affected a couple of teenagers there, taken to hospital. Then, of course, at Hull Heads. One of those things I was always really scared about when I was spending time with a lad on the reef boat many, many years ago when he was doing a lot of spear fishing. The concerns it may have been a bull shark that actually attacked and killed a man, a 39-year-old at Hull Heads across the weekend. So a weekend of celebration, some quite nice weather right across the weekend, but certainly a lot of sadness for quite a few families right across the region as well. On a lighter note, our dad joke of the day at 16 past 7. It's on the way shortly. Stay with us.
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0: It's Murray's dad joke of the day on 4CA.
1: Righto, time for a bit of a giggle this morning. G'day, Bob. How was your weekend, young Bob?
2: Oh, pretty good, Murray. The way weekends go.
1: Yeah, good to hear. Good to hear. And there's certainly some excitement right across the region with various things. Some sad things, too, that we talked about just a few minutes ago. Righto, on a lighter note, you enlighten me. What do you got for me today, young Bob?
2: Well, I want to know what the definition of an illegitimate glowworm is.
1: Oh, I don't know. Illegitimate or intelligent? Which one?
2: Illegitimate.
1: Okay, you tell me.
2: He's a bright spark.
1: Oh. See, I was right. Intelligent as well, if he's such a bright spark. Righto, Elvis has sent one in this morning. That's always a bit of a concern when he makes a donation. He says, what do you call a horse that only comes out of its stable at night? He reckons it's a bit of a nightmare.
2: Oh, yeah.
1: You can't say that about female horses. He's a bit of a worry, this one. I don't know. Hey, Bob, did you hear about the guy that was caught stealing hearing aids? He was given the deaf penalty.
2: Oh, that's
1: bad, it really is. Good on you, Bob. Welcome to Monday. Let's do it all again tomorrow, our dad joke of the day. Talk to you then. Cheers.
2: Cheers, Mas. Cheers.
1: There it is, our dad jokes of the day. After news, we look back in history, and I've got some movie passes to give away as well.

0: It is John Bon Jovi here at 4CA. We are all about better music and more of it. Right, let's hear the news coming out fairly shortly at 7:30. After 7:30, celebrating 150 years for Cairns and 90 years for 4CA, we're going to be talking about some of those major investments, local and international, that really put our tourism industry on the map worldwide. We'll do it after news fairly shortly at 7:30.
1: Remember that trip we said we'd take someday? An African safari followed by the winelands around Cape Town?
2: Oh, we've been saying someday for years.
1: Yeah, well, I spoke to Cairns Business and Leisure Travel today, and now's the time.
2: Yeah, that's Cairns BLT.
1: They actually listened and can plan around what we want.
2: Well, that makes a change.
1: Yep, just real people who really know their stuff.
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10: Good morning, I'm Bethany Ross with your local news. Well, a Cairns man has been killed by a shark when a fishing adventure ended in tragedy off far north Queensland. It happened at Kennedy Shoal, around 40 k's off the Cassowary coast, just before lunchtime yesterday. Inspector Elaine Burns says it was traumatising for the victim's friends who saw it happen from their boat.
11: We'll continue to provide whatever support we can to the family and to those men that were on board with him.
10: Meanwhile, the Forensic Crash Unit is also investigating a tragic accident at Oak Beach, south of Port Douglas. Emergency crews were called to the Captain Cook Highway just before 4 p.m. on Saturday after a utility collided with two cars. A 34-year-old Mossman woman and an infant in her MG hatchback died at the scene. A 22-year-old passenger was also airlifted to Cairns Hospital with life-threatening injuries, and police are urging anyone with dashcam to come forward. Cairns detectives are appealing for information after a man was critically injured in a violent assault at a Manunda unit complex. Police say the 46-year-old was hit with a piece of timber after opening his door to two men and a woman on Saturday night. He was taken to Cairns Hospital with life-threatening injuries. Three people have been taken into custody. Anyone with footage is being urged to contact police. In other news, far north Queensland mums from remote areas can now access some improved midwifery care at a new Cairns clinic. The Sunbird Clinic was established in April and will help care for up to the 30 pregnant women who travel to Cairns to give birth from communities like Cooktown, Weipa and the Torres Strait Islands. Clinical midwife consultant Laura Mitzball says that the women do relocate to Cairns at around 36 weeks pregnant, or sometimes earlier or later, depending on their individual needs.
12: It's a tough transition to come down to leave community, to leave other children, to leave your support network. And you are so vulnerable in all stages of pregnancy, but especially in these late stages of pregnancy. You need to feel safe. You need to feel like you belong. And we're always looking to improve our care provision.
10: And finally, Cowboys fans have paid tribute to the Rabbitohs forward Jai Arrow, who announced his immediate retirement last week after being diagnosed with motor neuron disease. At yesterday's game down in Townsville, North Queensland supporters reportedly raised more than $50,000 through the club's 50-50 raffle, with all funds going to South's Cares to support Arrow and his family.
9: National News now.
13: Hi, I'm Joseph Price. The US president says he won't be rushed to finalise a deal that would finally bring the war in Iran to an end. It's believed the agreement would be in phases, with the first including the reopening of the Strait of Hormuz. Secretary of State Marco Rubio says it looks like they're getting close.
14: There is the possibility that over the next few hours, the world will get some good news, at least with regards to the straits and with regards to a process that can ultimately leave us where the president wants us to be.
13: Meanwhile, there are fresh fuel supply fears for Australia, even on the back of fresh hopes of an imminent end to the war. The head of energy research at the group of MST Financial is warning if the Strait of Hormuz doesn't reopen by August, it's likely rationing or demand measures would be introduced. A 42-year-old man has died during a Perth fun run. The man collapsed during the HBF Run for Reason charity event and was unable to be revived. And the deaths of Desi Freeman and two police officers he gunned down on a remote Victorian property will be examined in a coronial inquest beginning today in Melbourne.
9: A brand new Ken Frost estate is coming very soon to the South Side. 4CA, your sport now.
13: In AFL, and a record-breaking 14-goal third quarter has propelled the Giants to a 166-88 win over the Lions in Sydney. The Orange Tsunami blew the game apart after half-time, with Toby Green and Jake Stringer finishing with 5 goals apiece. The Cowboys have climbed to 6th spot on the NRL ladder after downing the Rabbitohs 30-18 in Townsville last night. And in basketball, the NBA playoffs continue this morning with the San Antonio Spurs hosting OKC in Game 4 of their conference final series. That's your latest news and sport.
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0: A little grey around the gills this morning. Partly cloudy today, partly cloudy tomorrow as well. We got those east to southeasterlies up to about 25 k's an hour today. A little calmer tomorrow. Still the east to southeasterlies up to about 20 k's an hour. Tops around about 28 degrees expected. Not looking too bad out across the waters, particularly tomorrow. Might just get a little rainy by the look of things, with a 50-50 chance of showers. Currently just a few showers off the Daintree coast this morning. Apart from that, we're actually looking pretty good for the bulk of the region. At the airport, we've currently got 22 degrees. Let's quickly sneak out to the race course. We've got just over 19 degrees now. At the airport, 73% relative humidity and a southerly through at about 13 k's an hour. Well, double pass to the movies to give away today. Stay tuned for that. But of course, we look back in history as 4CA celebrates 90 years. Cairns celebrating 150 years this year. And let's talk about some of the big investments, local and international, that really changed the face of tourism here in Cairns. We come to it shortly. Stay right there.
9: Escape ordinary and embrace extraordinary at Botanica Lifestyle Resort. 9 out of 10 dentists agree listening to Breakfast with Murray Jones won't improve your dental hygiene. So get brushing. Better music and more of it. 4CA.

0: 4CA is celebrating 90 years as part of the Cairns community. As Cairns grew from a tropical outpost to a modern, bustling city, we were there sharing the journey with you.
1: We are celebrating Cairns turning 150 years of age this year. And of course, 4CA broadcasting to the region since the 16th of May 1936. We turn 90 years of age this year as well. After the pilot strike in the late 1980s, in the early 1990s, our tourism industry really started to fly. At the time, one of the largest developers of condominiums in the world, Daikyo, a company from Japan, showed interest in our region and started to make some significant investments. Now, member for Cairns, Michael Healy, has got a long history working in tourism in the region. He joins me. Michael, I should imagine there was a lot of local investment, but also international investment was something that we really needed to build even more significant tourism infrastructure and foundations.
2: Murray, Cairns has traditionally imported investment and capital, and Daikyo were an absolute shot in the arm for the city and for the region of Cairns. When you look at the vast number of investments that they made, really, it's all around us today. They contributed significantly to building our tourism industry. I think at our top numbers, we were getting to around 250,000 Japanese a year coming to Cairns. I mean, there are literally millions of Japanese that have come to Cairns. And not go to other parts. It's what we refer to as a mono destination. Had their honeymoons here. I mean, we still are popular, but certainly not the numbers that we used to get because of the aviation connections have changed. But Daikyo were a huge investor.
1: And Michael, we're talking about serious investments, great adventures, the building of Matson Plaza, even Forest Gardens, a residential estate, Fitzroy and Green Islands. But one of the real game changers, obviously things have changed in recent years, was Paradise Palms, the golf course in its time.
2: If you look at Paradise Palms, that is apart from being a world-class golf course, it's a significant residential development. You know, they were building little cities, and that was their intention back in the day. Now, I was part of the Quicksilver Group, and in 2004, we purchased Great Adventures. I think it was 94 when they opened Green Island Resort, which was inevitably part of the acquisition that we made. There were 46 rooms at Green Island Resort, and Daikyo built that resort at a total cost of $50 million. When you think about getting a return on a $50 million investment, islands are hard to make money out of, Murray, and that was absolutely world-class. But the other thing that Daikyo did was not just build those outstanding assets, which contributed to where we are today, but they also marketed those, not just in Japan, but they contributed to Cairns being sold around the world. And this is where we are today. We see another foreign investor come in and make significant investments. The real key and the important follow-up, and this is where Daikyo were very good, they employed a large number of sales and marketing team, and they travelled the world promoting Cairns, because once you build them, you can't just rely on the fact that hopefully they'll come. You've got to get out there and you've got to get commercially active, and that's where they also contributed to Cairns being the world-renowned tourism destination that it is today.
1: That's former tourism executive and current member for Cairns, Michael Healy. For any visitor to tropical North Queensland, the two World Heritage listed icons, the Great Barrier Reef and the Daintree Rainforest, are must-see attractions. A ride on the Kuranda Scenic Railway was one of the most popular ways to see the rainforest, but in the late 1980s, a controversial concept emerged to put essentially a ski lift in the tropics. The proposal was to call it Skyrail, and it would mean that tourists could travel through and above the rainforest in a gondola suspended on a cable. Skyrail would have to be built through sensitive wet tropics rainforest and national parks, so it was certainly met with a lot of resistance from conservation groups. But the Chapman family behind the concept battled on. Here's Dr. Ken Chapman from the Chapman family talking about the hoops that they had to jump behind the concept battled on. Here's Dr. Ken Chapman from the Chapman family talking about the hoops that they had to jump through to get

0: Braille. You try and point it out to a visitor and they go, oh, I can't really see it. But as you well know, there are a lot of people that were very concerned about the visual amenity and the impact that the structure would actually have going up the side of the mountain.
1: Oh, it actually was more than that. You had CAFNAC saying that we were telling lies and we were actually going to get bulldozers and clear the line and have huge, great big bomb crater clearings around towers. So quite happy to tell lies, anything to stop the project. But the evidence, as you say, is there for all to see. We really have done what we said we were going to do and made a great environmental attraction that the whole region is very proud of. The detractors should hang their heads in shame, really.
0: And what about the Kuranda Scenic Railway? As we know, probably the most profitable railway system in the country. Did they see you as competition? Were they against the concept at all?
1: No, actually not at all. See, the nature of tourism is that most people weren't doing a return trip on the train. They were just going one way by train and back by bus. And they saw us as a really strong, powerful attraction to complement the train. So we worked with Queensland Rail right from the beginning, and that's proved to be the case. The two attractions together are such a great day out that almost everybody does both.
0: So 10 metre by 10 metre sites had to be cleared for the footings for the poles that supported the cableway. And I understand during that process, even the workers that were involved had to sterilise all the gear, their shoes, the whole lot, because they were working in such a sensitive area, Ken.
1: Yeah, well, even today, we still get our guys to sterilise their boots and any equipment before they take it into the rainforest. We don't want to inadvertently take in any diseases, fungal diseases or anything like that. Look, it's a very special environment. It's a World Heritage listed National Park rainforest. It's why people come on Skyrail. It's not the cableway, it's the rainforest. So we really want to make sure we look after it.
0: With the concept of a cableway in a tropical rainforest, I mean, that would have been so different for anyone who would have been involved in those type of projects, because traditionally these type of projects are associated with wide open spaces, often ski fields. So I should imagine the whole process would have been a real engineering feat.
1: Yeah, it really was. And even building the foundations, 10 metres by 10 metres is a very tiny little construction site, and no road access. Everybody had to walk in, or you know, any equipment had to come in by helicopter. It was quite a challenge. You know, in fact, when we went to the European cableway companies the first time and said, this is what we want to do, they said, this cannot be done. But it could be done if you were serious enough and were willing to put in the effort and the hard yards and make it happen. And that's what we did.
0: So after all the trials and tribulations, I mean, it's a real credit to you and the family. You can see the rainforest basically without even leaving a footprint. But for you, Ken, I'm sure on the 31st of August 1995, when the Skyrail Rainforest Cableway was finally opened, I'm sure it was a big sigh of relief for you, Ken.
1: Yeah, it sure was. Although I don't think we had time to enjoy the moment, to be honest. We were very busy. And from the day we opened, we were the most popular tourist attraction in Northern Australia. So that says a lot, you know. It really is something that Cairns and Far North Queensland can be proud of.
0: We certainly are. There's Dr. Ken Chapman from the Skyrail Rainforest Cableway. What an amazing part of our history. That local investment, like the Chapman family and so many other families within the region. And, of course, that international investment, faith in our region. We are celebrating 90 years, and local radio station 4CA has been with you every step of the way.
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0: Well, it's a great happy song. Don't know about the grammar though. You ain't seen nothing yet. Isn't that a double negative? It's Murray. Welcome along to the Brekkie Show. Some beautiful sunshine around again. We've had a bit of a grey start to the day, but good to see a bit of sunshine. We'll check out the latest weather. I've got some double passes to go and check out a wonderful new film. It's called H for Hawk. I'll give you some details about that one shortly. And, of course, the survey says, are we going to find a winner today? 40 years ago, these were regularly given as high school graduation gifts. I wonder what they are. Stay tuned. The survey says, coming up fairly shortly after news at 8.
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2: 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Meanwhile, Smithfield Library has officially reopened after a major renovation. 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
9: 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It's a pleasant 20 degrees this morning, but we can't let this warm autumn weather fool us. 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
10: Good morning, I'm Bethany Ross with your local news. Well, authorities believe a bull shark was behind the death of a spear fisherman off far north Queensland. Inspector Elaine Burns says that the 39-year-old from Cairns was attacked around 40 k's offshore on the Great Barrier Reef around lunchtime yesterday while his friends on the boat watched on.
11: We'd assume that they would be pretty traumatised. That's quite a terrifying thing to see happen right in front of you.
10: 14 hikers have also been found safe after a major search and rescue operation in Cairns. The boys called police late Friday afternoon after becoming stranded in bushland between Redlinch and Canimbla. Polair spotted them overnight and police and SES crews resumed the search on Saturday morning when the boys were then winched to safety with no injuries. In other news, Cairns is set to benefit from some new state funding aimed at boosting cultural tourism across the state. The refreshed Cultural Tourism Fund will deliver more than $891,000 to seven major events. That includes the Australian Festival of Chamber Music here in Cairns. Arts Minister John Paul Langbroke says that the investment will help festivals like this attract bigger audiences and support local artists and tourism operators. Finally, to sport now, Cowboys fans have celebrated a 30-18 win over the Rabbitohs at Queensland Country Bank Stadium yesterday. After 65 minutes on the field, Coach Todd Payton says forward Tom McHaley's performance continues to stand out, and he's surprised that he hasn't been called on for Origin.
11: He's been playing outstanding all season. He's been up there in our top two or three forwards every week. He's punched out some big minutes, provides an offload, a quick play the ball, and he keeps moving in D. So really surprised that he hasn't been mentioned in that Origin talk at all, but he's been really consistent for us.
10: Before the game kicked off, NRL did pause to recognise Rabbitohs star Jai Arrow following his shock M&D diagnosis and treatment. A tribute played on the big screen with Cowboys players joining fans in applauding the much-loved forward. The club's 50-50 charity raffle raised a record $50,400-odd donated to South's Cares to help fund M&D support and assist Arrow's family.
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12: Hi, I'm Joseph Price. Barnaby Joyce says his party isn't getting ahead of itself despite a weekend poll finding One Nation would be the opposition if an election was held today. The former National telling Nine a lot can still change.
13: It's a poll. It's indicative. It's not the vote on the day. Don't get carried away with ourselves. Don't get hubristic. It's an incredible honour that's been indicated, but it's, there's a lot of time between now and the election.
12: The head of Australia's spy agency will be the first witness when the Royal Commission on Anti-Semitism resumes this week. It'll delve deeper into the circumstances surrounding the deadly Bondi terror attack. ASIO director Mike Burgess is among five witnesses due to give evidence today. Turkish police have fired tear gas and rubber bullets at members and supporters of the country's main opposition party, CHP. It happened during a raid of their headquarters, ending a three-day standoff after a court ordered the CHP's leadership to be replaced. And the sporting event that allows athletes to use performance-enhancing drugs kicks off in the US today. The Enhanced Games gets underway in Vegas, featuring dozens of athletes from around the world.
1: A brand new Ken Frost estate is coming very soon to the Southside. 4CA, your sport now.
12: Queensland is playing down injury concerns surrounding Cameron Munster ahead of the Origin Series opener against New South Wales. The skipper sat out training on the Sunshine Coast yesterday, with Ezra Mam taking his spot. A thrilling finish to round 11 of the AFL last night, with the Dogs beating the D's by 3 points at Marvel Stadium. Melbourne's Harvey Langford dropped a chest mark directly in front of goal in the dying seconds. And the EPL season has come to an end this morning, with Tottenham avoiding relegation, with West Ham now demoted. That's your latest news and sport.
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0: A little patchy today. We do have partly cloudy conditions for today and tomorrow. Those winds east to southeast leads up to about 25 k's an hour this morning and throughout the bulk of the day. Tops around about 28 degrees for today and tomorrow. A little cloudy again tomorrow with those east to southeast leads a little lighter, up to about 20 k's an hour. Now out across the waters, looking like it might get a little wetter tomorrow with about a 50-50 chance of showers. But for today, the southeast leads to about 15 knots, reaching up to 20 knots offshore north of Cairns late morning. We've got the seas around a metre. The swell southeast leads 1 to 1.5 outside the reef, but dropping off to around a metre by early evening. Partly cloudy conditions and those winds only up to about 15 knots for tomorrow. So looking a little better. Currently, as far as showers are concerned, just a few showers off the coast from Port Douglas, Mossman, basically extending up through to the area just north of Cape Tribulation there. So just that area of scattered showers out across the waters. Bit of drizzle, nothing too solid there. Temperature has dropped back again, back to about 21.5 degrees at the airport this morning. Out of the race course, we're up to about just under 20 degrees. The relative humidity at the airport, about 77%, and a south-southeasterly through at about 13 k's an hour. Righto, survey says. Now, I have for you a double pass to go and check out a wonderful new film. It's a fairly serious film. When Helen's beloved father passes away, she's overtaken by grief and loses herself in memories of their time birding and exploring the natural world together. She becomes obsessed with the idea of training her very own goshawk. And so she brings the fearsome bird Mabel home to Cambridge with her to try and deal with some of those issues that she's feeling after the death of her father. A wonderful new film. It's certainly been really, really highly rated, and it's actually based on fact. It's called H is for Hawk.
14: Dad, I just saw a pair of hawks.
15: A pair?
14: Yeah. They were sort of gliding around each other. Beautiful. My dad, he was a quiet man with a camera, and he was the only person who understood me. And now he's gone. I miss him terribly. I do my research and I teach a bunch of undergrads at Cambridge.
16: Hi, everyone.
14: But I'm not dealing with things very well at the moment.
16: Professor? Sorry, yeah, great.
14: I need something different. I want a goshawk.
17: I'm going to call you Mabel.
16: I always thought Dad taught me to be detached. But being with Mabel, it's an honest encounter with life.
0: It does sound like a wonderful story. Some big names too, Claire Foy and Brendan Gleeson, a literary phenomenon based basically on the book with the same name, H is for Hawk. It's brought to the big screen at Event Cinemas. It starts in a couple of days. So as a bonus prize this morning, jump on the phone, 1300 872 911. I've got a double pass for you to go and check out H is for Hawk. Don't be scared. Let's have a bit of fun with the survey says. And we might even try and deal with this one at the same time as well. 40 years ago, these were regularly given as high school graduation gifts. I wonder what it might be. And I'll give you a bit of a clue. On Friday, just kind of by default, I kind of ended up having a discussion about those type of surrounding issues with Lawrence from K-Tribulation on Friday. Does that help you or does that hinder you? If you want a shot, jump on the phone. Got a double pass to give away to go and check out H is for Hawk. And if you're good, I might even give two of them away. So don't be scared. 1-300-872-911. Dial now. It's time to play. The survey says...
1: Escape ordinary and embrace extraordinary at Botanica Lifestyle Resort. How do you like your breakfast? Poached, fried, scrambled, Murray'd. Breakfast with Murray Jones. Better music and more of it. 4CR.

0: RCA's survey says.
1: Right, let's get caller number one online, and then I might be able to reset the phones. Just make sure I got you there. You can hear me right, Di?
2: Yeah, I can hear you, Murray. No problem.
1: The old phones there. They must have a dose of Monday-itis this morning. So if you did try and you're unable to get through, give me a shot right now. Because I do have that double pass to give away to go and check out. H is for Hawk. Actually, tell you what, Di, they gave me a bit of a cheat sheet about the film here. And they said H is for Hank. And I searched all over the internet and I couldn't find any film called H for Hank. But eventually I worked it out. It's actually H for Hawk, but it sounds like a wonderful, wonderful film. Maybe not for you. You're more of a VA. No. You're more of a V8 girl, I understand.
2: Yeah, I don't mind the car racing.
1: Yeah,
2: I've only just gotten into it in the last few years. So
1: yeah, right.
2: Before I was like, what are people seeing that?
1: I remember I used to watch it to a degree, but sometimes I get a bit sick of it, you know, especially watching, I'm sure you remember, the Hardy Ferodo 500, as they used to call it way, way, way, way back at Bathurst. The Bathurst 1000. Yeah. It was, it even had a different name earlier than that as well. But I used to find that sometimes I get bored and I go and get my slot racing car set and play that instead because it was just that little bit more engaging, I found.
2: Boys and their toys.
1: Yeah, I know. Hey, I got a V8 too, but mine's a V8 diesel. It's more like a tractor than a racing car, I've got to say.
2: Fair enough.
1: Actually, that confuses me. I don't know whether you know a lot about the specifics of the mechanics of it, but I was always told that a V8 could only be a petrol-driven car, you know, unleaded or, you know, the higher-octane ones. But my car is actually a V8 diesel, so it's got the V in it.
2: Okay.
1: I didn't think they're allowed to be V8s, but evidently they are. There's no doubt about this one. So, yeah, maybe there's somebody with a bit of mechanical knowledge. But I just remember as a kid that a V8 could only be a petrol car, not a diesel car. So,
2: I didn't know that.
1: Yeah, something's changed along the way. But I'm sure the people you're watching on the weekend, they weren't using diesel cars. So I think that too.
2: No, I don't think so.
1: Right, well, let's get into it because Lawrence, just by default, we were just having a general conversation, came very, very close to the right answer, actually. We were kind of dancing around the subject or skipping around it. What do you think about this? About 40 years ago, these were regularly given as high school graduation gifts. What do you reckon?
2: Would it be a watch?
1: Oh, we've had a watch. We've had a watch.
2: Oh, yeah, I was away last week.
1: Yeah.
2: I didn't hear that.
1: I know. Damn. You're away. Is there anything else you can think of while you're on watch this morning? Is there anything else you can think of off the top of your head?
2: No, not really. I thought about that all weekend.
1: Oh, no.
2: That's all I came up with.
1: Yeah.
2: So,
1: yes. Actually, sometimes.
2: Back to the drawing board.
1: Sometimes I used to play the wrong answers, which made it a bit easier for people, but there's a bit of work involved in that. And hard work, it's a bit of a challenge for me, but I'll see what I can do. Hey, always wonderful to hear from you. You have a fantastic day. You take care.
2: And lovely
1: talk to you. Talk to you soon. Cheers.
2: Okay.
1: Yeah. Righto, I can't actually reset the phones properly, so I'm going to reset them now. But she's unavailable to go to the movie, and it's actually likely to be only in cinemas for the next week or so. Give me about 20 seconds. I'm resetting the phones right now as we speak. If you'd like a double pass to go and check out H is for Hawk, it's in cinemas locally. You go along to a session and a cinema that suits you. Jump on the phone, 1-300-872-911. I can see the system is smiling. It's happy again. And we should take some callers. But if you want to go to the movies, jump on the phone. Got a double pass coming your way. It's all yours. Give me a buzz.
0: 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Where you've had 21st, someone's nan had their 80th. Your first sip of beer, you fell in love there. You fell out of love there. You've won the greatest prize of all, the meat tray. 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

Well, I tell you what, that restart of the phones, it sorted everything out. Congratulations to Joy and Lily. One double pass is to go and check out H is for Hawk. It's just after 24 past 8. Get a wriggle on if you're heading to work today. 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

0: it's a funny song. A song about Chinese food, hey? I don't mind a bit of the old chow mein. It's Murray in the Breakfast Show. Warren Zevon from 1978. We've got news coming up fairly shortly at 8.30. After 8.30, stay there. It is our time tunnel for today.
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7: Good morning, I'm Bethany Ross with your local news. Well, a group of fishermen have been left traumatised after they watched their friend be attacked by a shark off far north Queensland. The Cairns man was killed at Kennedy Shoal, which is around 40 k's off the Cassowary coast, just before lunchtime yesterday. Inspector Elaine Burns has more.
8: We'll continue to provide whatever support we can to the family and to those men that were on board with him.
7: Police are also investigating a serious assault in Manundah on the weekend. Around 11 p.m. on Saturday, a 46-year-old man was allegedly hit on the head with a piece of timber after he answered the door at a James Street unit. He was rushed to Cairns Hospital with life-threatening injuries. Three people are currently in custody and police are urging anyone with CCTV or dash cam to come forward. Meanwhile, a group of four teenage boys have been rescued safe and sound after getting stuck overnight in rugged bushland between Redlinch and Canimbla. They contacted police around 4:50 p.m. on Friday afternoon, but initial search efforts failed to find them. The group later managing to signal Polair, helping crews pinpoint their location. Police and SES teams reached them Saturday morning. In other news, up to 30 women travel to Cairns from Cape and Torres Strait regions each month to give birth, and these women can now relocate to a new clinic in Cairns at around 36 weeks pregnant, sometimes early or later, depending on their individual needs. Cairns Hospital clinical midwife consultant Laura Ambitzel says that the Sunbird Clinic does work closely with midwife navigators from the Torres and Cape Hospital and Health Service.
9: So often they'll have midwifery group practice care while they're up in TI or Weeper or Cooktown or Aracoon, and then they're relocating to Cairns at 36 weeks. They'll often have a support person with them, but they're leaving their community at home.
7: And finally, the Christopher Lee government has announced nearly $900,000 in funding to expand cultural festivals across the state. Cairns Festival of Chamber Music is among the recipients. The Cultural Tourism Fund aims to grow regional events, boost visitation and strengthen our creative economy ahead of the 2032 Olympic Games. Organisers say the support will help bring international acts into the far north and attract more interstate and Asia-Pacific visitors.
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10: Hi, I'm Joseph Price. Fresh calls for shark culling after another fatal attack. A 39-year-old man was killed yesterday when what's believed to be a bull shark bit his head while he was spearfishing in far north Queensland. Shark expert Richard Fitzpatrick telling Seven it's still too early to call for a cull.
11: Both the Queensland government, New South Wales government, everyone's pooling all their data sets together to finally for us to work out what that population structure is, but we also need to know what species were involved.
10: Some of the teal independents are holding talks to form a new political party to respond to the rise of One Nation. A new poll has suggested One Nation could win as many as 59 seats in the lower house, replacing the coalition as the main opposition party. National Senator Bridget McKenzie has billed taxpayers for her flights and accommodation to attend her son's wedding. Records show McKenzie spent around $850 of public money to fund a four-day trip to Tasmania in 2023. And bulk billing rates continue to rise across the country, up 4.6% in the 3 months to March.
6: A brand new Ken Frost estate is coming very soon to the Southside. 4CA, your sport now.
10: Former Blues coach Brad Fittler believes New South Wales hold the upper hand heading into Wednesday's State of Origin series opener with rain forecast this week. Freddie telling Nine that should favour the Blues.
12: There's going to be a lot of rain around early in the weekend. I think they're saying about 10 to 20 mil on Wednesday. So I'm a Blue, so I say it favours us. We've got a great kicking game.
10: And Kimi Antonelli won his fourth race in a row at the Canadian Grand Prix this morning, while Ferrari's Lewis Hamilton returned to the podium, finishing second. Max Verstappen was third. That's your latest news and sport.
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0: A little cloudy today, a little cloudy tomorrow as well. Those east to southeasterlies today to about 25 k's an hour. Should start to drop off a little tomorrow though, down to about 20 k's an hour. Tops around about 28 degrees. Overnight tonight down to about 19. Currently just those showers hanging off the Port Douglas Mossman, our Cape Tribulation coast this morning. But apart from that, we're looking pretty clear for the bulk of the region. Up to 22.5 degrees in Cairns this morning at the race course there. No, at the airport I should say. 73% relative humidity, a southerly through at about 17 k's an hour. Starting to warm up at the race course, about 19.5 degrees. In just a sec, we look back in history. It is our time tunnel for today.
6: 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Like Vegemite on toast, we're a morning staple. 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

0: It's time to leave the present behind and immerse in the big moments of the past. 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
1: There is a 1 in 365 chance that it is your birthday today. If so, have yourself a wonderful day. Might be a special anniversary that you're celebrating. Let's look back in history for the 25th of May. And it was on this day back in 1622 that Australia's oldest recorded shipwreck occurred. The Trial was a ship of the English East India Company. And due to a navigational error, the Trial ran aground on a reef now known as Ritchie's Reef, just off Western Australia. Sadly, 100 crewmen lost their lives, and it was the first time an English crew had sighted any part of the Australian coastline. In 1870, notorious bushranger Captain Thunderbolt was shot dead just near Euralla in New South Wales. Been there quite a few times, actually. It's a beautiful little town. If you get a chance, go and check out Euralla in New South Wales. Back in 1895, the playwright, poet and novelist Oscar Wilde was convicted of committing acts of gross indecency with other male persons. He was sentenced to 2 years in prison. Now, here's Stephen Fry, who actually played him in a special film series. And there was one question he always wanted answered, particularly after Oscar Wilde was sentenced to 2 years in jail.
2: Why he didn't run to France when he knew he was going to be arrested, why he stayed to fight, I find that extraordinary. He had 2 days to go and he could have done.
1: He could have skipped the country, hey, but instead he stayed to face the music. And it was on this day back in 1895 that Oscar Wilde got himself into, let's just say, a bit of deep water. And talking about it there was Stephen Fry. In 1925, John T. Scopes was indicted for teaching Charles Darwin's theory of evolution. This occurred in Memphis, Tennessee. Paul Weller, the English singer-songwriter from the band The Jam and the Style Council, he's turning 68 years of age today. Back in 1977, Star Wars was first released in theatres, and we've got a brand new version just released last week as well. Funny name, serious stuff, check it out. Joseph King, the US singer-songwriter and guitarist with the band The Fray, he turns 46 years of age today. No joke, his name is Joe King. We'll hear from him again shortly. Australian rugby league player, the legend Justin Hodges, he was born in Cairns on this day back in 1982. He turns 44 years of age today. Former AFL player Luke Ball turning 42, one of the only players in AFL history to have played in three consecutive grand finals for two different clubs, 2009 for St Kilda, then in 2010 and 2011 for Collingwood. Amazing stuff. Graham Kennedy, the King, the Australian actor and game show host. Sadly, he died on this day back in 2005. He was born in 1934.
3: Cyril said, oh, it's Cyril. Oh, we haven't had Cyril for so long.
4: Yes, I've been wondering where he's been.
5: Doing a movie.
3: Cyril is in all. See, yes. Cyril said, he always starts like that. Cyril said, oh, my friend Derek is so manly. He picks his teeth with blanks.
1: And that was one of the tame ones. I remember it was frowned upon by us kids for trying to watch Blankety Blanks because it was a little naughty from time to time. There he is, Graham Kennedy. Sadly, he passed away on this day back in 2005. And back in 2011, Oprah Winfrey aired her last show, ending her 25-year run of the Oprah Winfrey Show.
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1: There she is, Oprah Winfrey, and her last show on this day back in 2011. She certainly hasn't gone away, though. Well, wrapping up our time tunnel, let's go back to the guy enjoying a birthday today from the US band The Fray, turning 46, Joe King. And I'm not joking, that is actually his name. He was born Joseph Aaron King, and he actually comes from Cortez in Colorado. He was actually born there, 46 years of age today, but what a name, hey? But what a band, Over My Head, wrapping up our time tunnel. It is The Fray with Joe King, Serious Now, right here at 4CA. I never

0: funny name, Joe King and the band The Fray, Over My Head. Wrap up our time tunnel here at 4CA. Good morning, it's Murray. It is 12 minutes to 9. Join us after 9 this morning. We're going to check in with the police, the Cairns District Crime Prevention Office, the stolen cars from the weekend. Always a bit concerning on a Monday, and our crime wrap as well. Bit of a tough weekend right across the tropical north with quite a few really serious car accidents and that shocking event with the bull shark down there near Hull Heads. And sadly, a local spear fisherman has lost his life. But coming up in just a sec after the break, stay right there. Great song on your radio. We go back a couple of years with Chris Isaak.
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0: If you play with fire, you could just get burnt. Chris Isaak back in 1990. What a great song, A Wicked Game. Good morning, it's Murray. Good to have you along for the breaky show. Right out, we better head to 9 a.m. news. It's up next.
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14: Good morning, I'm Bethany Ross with your local news. Well, the Forensic Crash Unit is investigating after a 34-year-old Mossman woman and an infant have died at Oak Beach, just south of Port Douglas. Emergency crews were called to the Captain Cook Highway just before 4 p.m. on Saturday after a utility collided with two cars, including the one that the 34-year-old was driving. A 22-year-old passenger was also airlifted to Cairns Hospital with life-threatening injuries. Police are urging anyone with dash cam to come forward. In other news, Cairns detectives are also appealing for help after a man was critically injured in a violent assault at a Manunda unit complex. Police say the 46-year-old was hit on the head with a piece of timber after opening his door to two men and a woman on Saturday night. He was taken to Cairns Hospital with life-threatening injuries, and three people have also been taken into custody. Anyone with footage of the incident is also being asked to contact police. In other news, a new clinic here in Cairns will now support women who need to relocate to give birth from communities like Cooktown, Weipa and the Torres Strait Islands. The Sunbird Clinic opened in April and provides care for up to 30 pregnant women who travel from Cape and Torres Strait regions to Cairns each month. Cairns Hospital's Laura Amidsbol says that two local midwives will provide care and they work closely with midwife navigators from the Torres and Cape Hospital and Health Service.
15: We are always about culturally safe care. Presently, we don't have a healthcare worker, but we are working towards getting a healthcare worker back through. And because we are working closely with Cape and Torres midwives, we are engaging with their healthcare workers as well to ensure that we're providing culturally sensitive care.
14: To sport now, the Cowboys have shot up to six on the NRL ladder with a 32-18 win over the Souths in Townsville. Coach Todd Payton says they're starting to show their potential.
16: When we played control and got in a cycle with the dominant team, yeah, I'd just like to see more of that. Played direct, played upstream, we run hard, we've got different body shapes. When we kick the corners and stay patient, the opposition break more often than not.
14: NRL fans down in Townsville also paid tribute to Rabbitohs forward Jai Arrow, who announced his immediate retirement last week after being diagnosed with motor neuron disease. At yesterday's game, North Queensland supporters did reportedly raise more than $50,000 through the club's 50-50 raffle, with all funds going to South's Cares to support Arrow and his family.
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17: Hi, I'm Joseph Price. A Melbourne woman has spoken of her nightmare after the Gaza-bound aid flotilla she was a part of was intercepted by Israel. Gemma O'Toole was one of 11 Aussies on board those boats and claimed she was abused by some of the Israeli forces.
18: I was sexually assaulted three times from when they intercepted our boat in international waters, so it's outrageous the way that they treated us.
17: There are fresh fuel supply fears for Australia, even on the back of fresh hopes of an imminent end to the war. Experts warn if the Strait of Hormuz doesn't reopen by August, it's likely rationing or demand measures would be introduced. A man's been charged with attempted murder, domestic violence, after allegedly stabbing a teenage boy and a woman near Brisbane. It happened during an alleged altercation at Ipswich yesterday, with a 50-year-old man also accused of starting a house fire. He's due in court today. And new research shows most Aussies would miss the warning signs of a life-threatening allergic reaction to food. Only 5% of us can identify the signs and symptoms of anaphylaxis to food, while 72% are unaware that allergy to any food could be deadly.
1: A brand new Ken Frost estate is coming very soon to the South Side. 4CA, your sport now.
17: A record-breaking 14-goal third quarter has propelled the Giants to a 166-88 win over the Lions in Sydney. GWS coach Adam Kingsley says everything they touch turned to gold.
19: You know, we had a lot of forward 50 stoppages. That helps with pressure. I thought our open field stuff was at a high level. I thought that was the real feature of our game, our ability to repeatedly step in. I don't know, would we create 40 front half turnovers? That's as good as we can do.
17: And it's four wins in a row for Kimi Antonelli, with the teen F1 driver taking out the Canadian Grand Prix this morning. That's your latest news and sport.
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0: Look at that, plenty of sunshine today. Let's have a look at the latest through from the Bureau. Partly cloudy today. We've got east to southeasterlies to about 25 k's an hour, top of 28 degrees. So a little cooler. We're talking about 29, I think, a little earlier. Partly cloudy conditions, those east to southeasterlies tomorrow, up to about 20 k's an hour. So they are dropping off just a little. Overnight tonight, down about 19 degrees. Actually, maybe they were saying 28 degrees, but there has been an updated forecast there. So looking pretty good. It's just a little cloudy. And looking like we might start to get a few more showers out across the waters tomorrow, though. About a 50-50 chance of showers. But for today, the southeast leads to 15 knots, reaching up to 20 knots offshore north of Cairns late morning. We've got the seas around a metre. The swell southeast leads 1 to 1.5 metres outside the reef and dropping off to around about a metre by early evening. Mostly sunny out across the water, so a bit of a change there in the forecast. Currently, just a bunch of showers that seem to be stubbornly hanging on just off the coast of Port Douglas, Mosselman, and extending up to around about the Cape Tribulation, Woodjill area. But just out at sea, they just seem to be continually falling out across the waters this morning, those showers. Currently 22.5 degrees at the airport. We've got about 74% relative humidity, southerly through at about 15 k's an hour. And out at the racecourse this morning, things are starting to catch up. We're just over 21 degrees.
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It's 8464CA. What a song, hey? I ran so far away. I shouldn't laugh at these guys. And look, now that I've actually considered it further, I thought these kids on Friday afternoon, four teenage boys, they contacted police at about 11 minutes to 5 on Friday because they became stranded while attempting to find a route home from basically through bushland between Red Lynch and Canimbla. Now, when I first read about this story, I was actually thinking, you know, Brinsmead and Parkview, some of that area there, and thought, well, how could you get lost? But I guess there's a rather big mountain between Red Lynch and Canimbla, because Canimbla's obviously just at the base of that mountain. So I guess if they've come across the top there, no wonder these teenagers got lost. They ended up getting a helicopter ride. We were talking to the police about that just last week, saying no joyrides in the Polair helicopter, but it seems these four boys, they're actually winched to safety after getting stranded. They must have found a ledge or something or other and got themselves a little bit stuck and ended up getting winched up into the helicopter and got maybe not quite a lift all the way home, but maybe to the Cairns airport there where I think the Polair is actually situated. And Mum and Dad, can you come and pick me up from the airport? We've just been for a fly in the helicopter with the coppers, but incredible story. And when I first read it, as I said, I thought it was maybe Parkview area or Brinsmead, but it kind of makes sense because there's a rather large mountain there between Canimbla and Red Lynch. So, it's good to see these kids are doing something different. They weren't on their devices at home. They obviously weren't on electric scooters unless they were carrying them with them. But despite all the hazards, bit of help from Polair, and these four teenagers managed to make it home on Friday evening. Incredible story. They must have had their phones, though, because they obviously used something to alert the Polair helicopter as to exactly where they were. Incredible story, just out there in the burbs, hey? Amazing to live in such a place where we've got such beautiful mountains, rugged, despite they are, right beside our region.

0: We are all about real music and real opinions, hey? It's 8464CA, better music and more of it these days. But gimme a man after midnight. Well, what about the opinions? And I guess that's what I'm getting at there. The rise of the trad wife. Something's not quite right with me because when it comes to certainly doing the building around the place, looking after the garden, sure, we've got some fairly traditional roles. But when the ex was actually working pretty hard, I ended up spending some time at university studying to be a lawyer. So I had quite a bit of time off when it came to actually going to university. So I was the home dad. I used to go to daycare and meet all the girls at daycare. I had a wonderful time. Actually, so not all that traditional in the relationship for me. I was always the dad at home when it came to looking after the kid. Had to learn how to do the nappies and all that type of thing. And these days, even though Carly, my partner, tends to be fairly traditional, I'm the one that wears the apron and does all the cooking and, well, all of the cleaning up certainly around the kitchen. But I tell you what, she's the one that certainly wears the pants at our place. There's no doubt about that. So I guess each to their own, but certainly a bit of a rise in recent times. There's been a bit of talk about that. The traditional trad wife, they call it, where wives stay at home, and I guess a bit like the good old days, but I think like any household, there seems to be a mixture of the two, but I'm always in the kitchen and always with the apron on. I've just got to get my apron the right way around. No, I shouldn't scare the neighbours quite so much.
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0: well for all our football fans. Hopefully that $5,000 is all yours. We've had that competition wrap up on Friday. This time we got $10,000. It could be all yours. It is our 10K cash tracks here at 4CA. We don't start until next week, but each morning I'm going to nominate a song. You've got to keep listening to The Breakfast Show. When I play that song, be the lucky first caller through and we're going to whack you in the draw for $10,000. Very simple and a great way to walk away with 10K. Yeah, it's our 10K. Tell you what, the cash tracks here at 4CA. We kick it off next week and I'll let you know in breakfast each day what that particular track is. Listen out and you might just walk away with the dollars. Coming up to 22 minutes to 10 in just a sec, let's cross to the police station.
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12: Always a bit concerned on a Monday before we get to our stolen cars, but let's go to the Cairns District Crime Prevention Office. That's the correct title. Check out the crime rap for the weekend. Senior Constable Peter Hoffman. Good morning, Peter. How are you today?
13: Good, thanks, Murray.
12: Righto, I've got a couple of interesting ones. We've got some teenagers to kick us off with the first one, a theft from Bentley Park. Tell me some more about this.
13: Yeah, two 14-year-olds, a 13-year-old and a 12-year-old boy, they've been charged after an incident late on Friday night. Now, a 54-year-old woman was waiting for a bus at a stop on Roberts Road around 10 p.m. when we alleged the four boys stole her handbag and fled the area. Now, we had our police dog Duke and other officers located all four of the boys in Mount Sheridan over the next hour. Now, it'd be further alleged one of the 14-year-olds and the 13-year-old boy had been involved in other incidents over the previous few weeks. Now, we had a total of 12 charges laid, including counts of stealing, unlawful use of motor vehicle and possessing dangerous drugs. Now, all four boys are due to appear before the Cairns Children's Court on the 27th of May.
12: Righto, good work there from PDG to find all four of those kids. I guess they were located together, but still great work. There's no doubt about that. Righto, let's move on to an assault at Warree. Tell me more about this one, Peter.
13: Yeah, we had two 32-year-old men and a 37-year-old man. They've been taken into custody after an incident at Sandown Close yesterday morning. Now, we allege those three males entered a unit at around 7:30 a.m. and threatened a 65-year-old woman and a 62-year-old man before striking the male victim on the arm with a hammer and fleeing the location. Now, that male victim was later treated for injuries to his arm at Cairns Hospital. Now, be further alleged, the 37-year-old man had been involved in a previous assault in March of this year. Now, all three have been charged with one count each of entered dwelling with intent in company and assault occasioning bodily harm whilst armed in company. The 37-year-old was also charged with one count of serious assault person over 60. Now, all three have been denied bail and they'll appear before the Cairns Magistrates Court today.
12: Once again, a very concerning matter, and actually, another one that's got an association with Sandown Close, a vehicle theft from Menora. Tell me more about this one.
13: Yeah, 16-year-old boy and 15-year-old boy, they've been arrested after being located at Lynette Close in the early hours of Saturday morning. Now, the alleged those boys have been involved with a Toyota Yaris stolen from an Edge Court address. That was on the 23rd before, shortly after being subject to a tyre deflation device, and they dumped that vehicle in Sandown Close. Now, the boys will also be alleged to have utilised a vehicle in an attempt to break into a Palling Close home. Now, the 16-year-old boy will be alleged to have been involved with other various stealing offences dating back to December of last year. Now, both boys have been charged with one count each of unlawful use of motor vehicle and attempted into dwelling. That 16-year-old's also been charged with three additional counts of stealing and one of possessing intended for use in offence. Now, both of those boys have been refused bail and they'll appear before the Cairns Children's Court today.
12: Now, just out of interest, it says in this particular matter that they used the vehicle to attempt to enter a dwelling. Was that to physically knock it down or just to get to that location?
13: Just to get to the actual location. No, they didn't actually use it to try and drive through the door or anything in that one, thankfully.
12: Well, it wouldn't be the first time.
13: No, it wouldn't.
12: But anyhow, yeah. Okay, thanks for that clarification. Righto, after the weekend, it's always a concern. Stolen cars, what have we got this morning, Peter?
13: Two over the weekend, which has brought us up to 64 for May, 383 for the year. So, yeah, compared to what we've had in other weekends, it's a better result.
12: Yeah,
13: so
12: that certainly is.
13: Keep along that ray.
12: That's a very pleasant surprise. Okay, from the Cairns District Crime Prevention Office, I got the title right this time around. Senior Constable Peter Hoffman, thanks for your report today. Have a great day and we'll talk again tomorrow. Cheers.
13: Thanks, Murray.
12: It's 846 4CA. Good to have you along for the breakfast show this morning. Livio should be on board today as we cross to the Bureau of Meteorology and enjoy a bit of sunshine right across the tropical north this morning.

0: I'll tell you what, this technology, when it works, it's very good, but can cause a bit of a stress. I had an issue with the phones earlier on this morning. They didn't want to play the game. But I think we've got all our ducks lined up. Livio Regano from the Bureau of Meteorology. Welcome to one of those Mondays. How are you going this morning, Livio?
1: Yeah, one of those Mondays. Yeah, I'm going pretty well, thanks.
0: Look, quickly before we start, I believe some pretty incredible conditions, certainly some surf conditions down in the southeast corner of the state this morning, I believe.
1: Oh, yeah, it's been going for days and days. We've had all sorts of warnings, you know, hazardous surf warning at the moment. Mm. It was a coastal hazard warning more for things like erosion, but now that the surf has turned more easterly, it's actually dropping, but because of its direction, it's becoming more dangerous. So basically for the last 3, 4, 5 days, you haven't been able to go anywhere near the water.
0: Yeah.
1: And there's another 2 days to go.
0: Wow. I mean, for some of the surfers, they get very excited when they see this, but once they see the mess of it all, they might just...
1: Yeah, I don't think they're that excited anymore. No. I think they've all gone home.
0: Given up. Well, look, I do see for our part of the world, when it comes to actually looking at the weather map over the next few days, looking like we should have some fairly calm conditions, some fairly nice conditions over the next few days.
1: Yeah, it's actually pretty nice for far north Queensland. Boating certainly... We're not going to get anything more than, there's a little bit of 20 knots left north of Cairns this morning, but once that's gone, it's all 10 to 15 knot sort of south-southeasterlies for today and tomorrow, and probably even lighter on Wednesday, just variable under 10 knots. As far as rainfall goes, yeah, there's a few little light showers out there, mostly on the islands at the moment. Some might reach the Cassowary coast and other wet spots, but overall, just a bit of annoying cloud. And reasonably mild temperatures. There will be a change. You might have heard there's a rain system moving across southern Queensland this week, quite a significant one.
0: Yeah.
1: And we're too far north to have a direct effect, but
0: sure.
1: We will experience the wind change afterwards, which will, instead of being mild and partly cloudy, will suddenly get sunny with cooler nights. So it should be a beautiful weekend, actually.
0: Righto, excellent. Maybe a bit cooler, but those beautiful conditions. And look, I know you're probably not really an astronomer, but it's great to see a bit of stargazing. So when you get those clear conditions, beautiful night skies.
1: Yeah, I'm a big fan. In my nerdy late teens, I built my own telescope with a blunt saw and hardwood. So
0: did you really?
1: I do have an appreciation of these things. Yeah, well, all my mates were out drinking. I was just there in my workshop. So I do have an appreciation for a clear, starry sky.
0: No, there's nothing better. I think about the only thing that I could make was a kaleidoscope, so very different to you, mainly, Leo. You're a man of many talents. Look, over the next few days, I think we've basically covered it, just really fairly sunny conditions, just a few clouds around, nothing of any real significance, just a few possible light showers coming through. So being a Monday, let's get to the stuff to let you get away. Let's get to the current observations. Bit of a cooler one, but let's start out at the reef, Arlington Reef and Low Isles. What are we looking at this morning?
1: Yeah, so Arlington's blowing about 16 knots. We haven't had a direction there for ages, and I don't really know why, but Low Isles isn't too far away. Straight southeasterly, and I'm assuming Arlington would be the same. Speed about 11 knots at Low Isles.
0: Yeah.
1: In Cairns at the moment, we got a straight southerly almost, 170 degrees if you're familiar with the compass points. 10-knot wind right now. We got a temperature of 25.5, dew point of 19, 69% humidity. And last night's minimum temp was 18.7 degrees.
0: Brrr. 18, yeah, wow.
1: Yeah, it's about average actually, but we've been running pretty warm until now, so some people might find that cool.
0: Now, look, I gather that would have been at the airport. Have you got one there for the race course out of interest? Because sometimes a couple of degrees different, Sam.
1: We do, yeah. The race course came in with 17.2, so, about a degree and a half cooler.
0: Wonderful. Thank you, Livio. Have a happy Monday. And I'm going to go and see what I need to do to make a telescope after your advice. You take care.
1: We'll talk soon. Okay. I'm sure you can find stuff online.
0: Yeah, I'm straight to it. Good on you, Livio.
1: Catch you soon. Bye-bye.
0: Bye. There he is, Livio Regano from the Bureau of Meteorology. And that's Moloff for today. We got Campo. He's in very, very shortly with our Feel Good Workday. Karina this afternoon, Jonesy and Amanda from 4. Be kind to each other. Be respectful. And thanks to our friends at Botanica. Back with the breakfast show bright and early tomorrow morning right here at 4CA.
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11: Hi, I'm Joseph Price. Another fatal shark attack has sparked warnings from experts, while some are renewing calls for a cull. A man died yesterday after he was bitten on the head by a bull shark while spearfishing in Far North Queensland. Shark expert Richard Fitzpatrick has told Seven spearfishing is a high-risk activity, especially in remote locations.
12: And when we go out, we always make sure we're prepared for the worst. You know, we have tourniquets, hemostatic dressings, quick clot and all that kind of stuff. You really need to have good first aid training and just be prepared for the worst.
11: New South Wales police have announced a $1 million reward for information on the murders of 2 Newcastle women in 2000. The pair were found dead at a home in Carrington with a $100,000 reward previously in place. Investigators say a recent review has led to new forensic leads in the case. The second hearing block of the Royal Commission into Anti-Semitism and Social Cohesion gets underway in Sydney today. After hearing personal accounts of anti-Semitism during earlier sessions, the Commission is now turning to security preparedness and agency decision-making in the lead-up to the Bondi terror attack. The head of Australia's spy agency will be the first witness called. Some of the Teal independents are holding talks to form a new political party to respond to the rise of One Nation. A new poll has